0: Only we wear kilts and yodel when the mics are off. 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

Strawberry Fields Forever, getting our food and drink theme program up and running today here on Nostalgic Times Radio. Greetings to you, Albertinis. How are you all doing out there? Hope you've had a great weekend. It's quite ironic, really. One of the best records that the Beatles ever made broke their run of 11 consecutive number ones when that was a double A-sided single, and it featured, of course, with the great Penny Lane on the other side, and it got stuck to get to the number one chart by, do you know, Engelbert Humperdinck and Please Release Me. A good record in its own right, but the Beatles really should have been number one with Strawberry Fields Forever. Brings back memories of my teenage years as well. When we were on the school holidays on the teenage years, used to scour the second-hand shops in our local town, and we always used to look for records. And I was in a second-hand shop, I remember it so vividly, one summer afternoon, and I was looking through the records, and I found a copy of Strawberry Fields Forever by the Beatles in its original picture sleeve, which in itself is quite rare because it's got a picture of the Beatles as babies on the back of it and their autographs with it as well. And I picked that up and I paid the princely sum of 5 pence for it. Oh, you just don't get treasures like that anymore. It's food and drink, and it's time for the champs. This is Tequila.

Whenever I hear that track, it takes me back to watching the great film American Graffiti, which I think was the film that broke Richard Dreyfuss's career for him. Also featured the legendary Wolfman Jack as well, who Emperor Roscoe modelled himself on back in the 1970s. And Roscoe was one of my hero DJs back in the 70s. But it's a cracking film. If you've not seen it, I really recommend that you try and get hold of it. It's a really, really good film. Right, this is, of course, the Food and Drink Special here on Nostalgic Times Radio, and we're playing some great music for you today. Part one, of course, features rock and roll and the 1960s. And big thank you, first of all, to Pam Owens-Kirk, who suggested both of our opening tracks, and also to Philip Pegram as well, who suggested that we play that Beatles track along with Pam Owens-Kirk at the start of the show. Third track in, this is a real good feel-good 1960s song. Thank you, Elisa, for suggesting this one from Herman's Hermits and No Milk Today.

0: Oh, if that record was a stick of rock, it'd have the 60s stamped right through it. Herman's Hermits and No Milk Today. Oh, we've got a visitor in the studio now.
1: This is my kind of show.
0: It's Fonzie. How you doing, Fonz?
2: Picture the scene. It's 2 o'clock on Sunday morning. We fought our way in through the doors and up a short flight of stairs. We ventured up another short flight of stairs and through the double doors. We're here. This is the Wigan Casino, the start of an era.
0: Well, let's take a trip up the M6, shall we? This is a cracking tune. Thank you to Paul Hanson for suggesting we play Apple Peaches Pumpkin Pie.

0: Originally released in 1967, Jane the Techniques and Apple Peach's Pumpkin Pie, a massive tune on the Northern Soul scene in the 1970s. Well, if you're in that soulful mood and dancing around the living room, let's keep it going.
1: Detroit, Michigan, Motortown, Motown. This is the Motown Sound.

0: Oh, can you think of a better duet than Marvin Gaye and Tammy Terrell? Nope, neither can I. The Onion Song from 1969 on our food and drink theme. What a great choice that is. Tamla Motown classic. Thank you so much to Ralph Alder for selecting that track. Made the top 10 back in 69 for Marvin Gaye and Tammy Terrell. And neither, sadly, no longer with us. I always remember back in the day I knew somebody who had a golden Labrador dog, and this dog loved onions, and she used to do a trick with the dog. She used to balance an onion on the dog's snout, and the dog used to bump up the head, and then the onion would go in the air, and then the dog would catch the onion and then guzzle it within the space of a second. I'm not sure whether onions were any good for the dog, but it was a good trick.
1: Number one then, and number one

Well, I hope I'm not making you feel too hungry with the mention of all this food, and also not too thirsty with the mention of the drink either, because all the show today is based on songs, based on food and drink. And when I listened to Blackberry Way there by The Move, which of course featured Roy Wood on lead vocals on that track, I could see the way that he was moving. And if you think about ELO with the original opening track, 105.3 Overture, when you listen to that, you can hear bits of Blackberry Way in it, for sure. A very talented Roy Wood. Still going strong as well, which is great to hear. Now, a couple of songs left in our rock and roll and 1960s section. And thank you so much, everybody, for all your suggestions for the songs for food and drink. I must have had about 90 different songs suggested. And I was joking, tongue-in-cheek, when I put the thread on and I said, please don't suggest Toast by the Street Band. I don't like it, but I'll be honest, if it would have been suggested, I would have played it. But Ian Harrison got in touch with me. He says, not only Toast, he says, but another record that I don't think you should play is the one I'm going to play next. So sorry about this, Ian. We have had requests for this one. And, you know, listening to it, it's got the 60s right through it. Paul Hanson suggested it, and as did Jane the Techniques with him as well. Good choices, Paul. Thank you so much. But also suggested by Gus McCormack as well. This was released originally in 1964. The group went on to have another hit in 71, which became a bit of a Northern Soul standard. But this one, a little bit more poppy. It's a New Beats. And get yourself some bread and butter.

Oh, I don't know about you, but I don't put jam on my toast. I like marmalade on my toast. I'm not really a big butter person either. If I have any with a round of toast, I'll just scrape it on. But marmalade on toast is much better than toast with jam, that's for sure. But I do like jam. And talking of jam, one of the carers who comes to visit my mum, she lives in a little village just a few miles away from here, and there's a shop there where they make their own jam. And she was telling me about it, and I said, oh, get me a jar of the strawberry jam. She brought it, and it's absolutely lovely. It's a little bit sweet, but gosh, it's really nice. You can tell the difference for sure. But £4 for a jar of jam, I'm gently putting it on and making it last me, that's for sure. Well, we've got one track left now in our rock and roll and 1960s section, and this track has been suggested by both John Owens and also Darren Davis as well, and it's a good one to finish the section off with because it was originally released in 1962, didn't chart, but became a mod anthem in the mid-60s. And then when the mod revival came around in the late 70s, which I remember so well because I owned the clothes shop at the time, and we used to sell all the jackets and the tight black jeans and everything to go with it. And the mod revival was really big. And then this became a big hit single in 1979 from the wonderful Booker T and the MGs.

0: 70s, and the kids are playing Kaplunk and Twister at birthday parties. And the latest chart hits are playing on the record player. Give it all. And they were incredibly popular.
1: Hello, Albert, this is Noddy.

The Dickies and their interpretation of the Banana Splits theme. I used to love watching the Banana Splits in the 70s, especially the opening scene where they were driving around in the beach buggies and having a fun time. I used to love beach buggies back in the 70s, always wanted one. In fact, they were actually based on the chassis of a VW Beetle, and a lad in our town, he had one in a lovely deep metallic blue, and when it come roaring past you, you could hear that distinctive sound of the air-cooled VW Beetle engine. Never had the skills to put one together myself, because they were available in kit car form, and you just had to get an old VW Beetle, do something with the chassis, whatever it was, I haven't got a clue, and then build the top on it, and then you had a beach buggy. Wonderful. Oh gosh, I might go on to eBay and have a look if I can get one. That's what I usually do with things that I couldn't get back in the 70s. I go on eBay and get them now. Now, we're in the 1970s, as I say, but if ever there was a record that really should have been released in the decade earlier, I think it's this one. It's Toast and Marmalade for Tea by Tintin.

By the sound of it, I think that was probably written by Robin Gibb of the Bee Gees, and it's a sort of song which would have been great in the 60s. I think released a couple of years earlier, it would have been a big hit single. It was actually released in 1970 and failed to chart here in the UK. The group were called Tintin, and that's Toast and Marmalade for Tea. Big thanks to Paul Henson for suggesting that we play that one. Now, our next track that we've got coming up definitely was a big hit single. These were a massive band during the 1970s, suggested by two ladies who listen to Nostalgic Times Radio, Elisa and Gina Peters. Thank you so much. We're going to 1975 now for a top 10 hit from 10cc.

Oh, you've got to give them credit. They did well there to be able to write a song all about a tin of minestrone soup. I've tried minestrone soup myself, but you can't beat a good old tin of oxtail soup, can you? Especially at this time of the year as well. I haven't had a tin of oxtail soup for ages. I'll have to make sure I get one next time I'm at the supermarket. Sadly, I couldn't find any records about oxtail soup. Now, I can tell all this talk of food in these songs that I'm playing tonight is making your tummy rumble. I can hear it from here. Go and get yourself a quick snack. You deserve it. You're actually going to need a quick snack, actually, because we're now going to test those brain cells. I'm taking you back to the days when you were at school. Yes, I know you dread it, but each week we have a homework question for you, and the quiz is top of the class. Last week, who was top of the class and got the gold star in their book? Well, Johnny B. Goode did, Pam Owens Kirk did, Sabutio Tim, Edison Lighthouse, and Tracy Wilson.

Emperor of Napoleon, was famous for his symphonies? If you know, I'd love to hear from you today to see if you can get a gold star on Top of the Class. Big thank you to Darren Davis, who got in touch with us and suggested on our programme the theme of food and drink that we play Jambalaya by the Carpenters. I didn't know jambalaya was a type of food, I'll be honest. So thank you for educating me as well, Darren.

It was actually a double A side with Mr. Guider. No, I don't think we played that side very often, did we? Jambalaya was the big one for the Carpenters, number 12 in 1974. All right, our next track, one of the most chosen tracks, and I'm really pleased that it was. Thanks to John Owens, Philip Pegram, Paul Huggett and Gus McCormack. You've picked a cracking tune, which made the top 10 in 1979 for one of my favourite bands of the decade. It's Dr. Feelgood.

That is a band I would have loved to have seen back in the 70s. The wonderful Dr. Feelgood there. And Lee Brillo, of course, with his dirty white coat on lead vocals. And just the unforgettable Wilco Johnson on lead guitar. What a great record. Their only top 10 hit single. I've actually got a copy of that on beer-coloured vinyl. I don't know if they managed to get the vinyl to look like a pint of beer, but they did. And I've got that, as well as all their other records as well. They were a great band. Dr. Feelgood there. And thank you for everybody who suggested that one. We're going back to the other end of the decade now, a slightly different style as well. Elisa suggested that I play this one, and she calls it Yacht Rock. I have to be honest with you, before you people were making great suggestions for the programme, I'd never heard of Yacht Rock. I didn't really know what it was, but I do remember this, and it really should have charted here in the UK, but it never did. 1972, it's Looking Glass and Brandy.

Oh, that is such a good tune. I've not heard it for ages. Thank you, Elisa, for selecting that one. Looking Glass and Brandy. Time to get the old brain cells up and running again. And of course, the one-inch rock last week was Runaway by the great Del Shannon. Johnny B. Goode got it, as did Pam Owens Kirk. Darren Davis got it, Subutio Tim did, Tracy Wilson and Edison Lighthouse. Well done to all of you. This week's, well, this was number one for a few weeks, so I'm hoping you're going to know it. I'm sure you will.

You have certainly excelled yourselves this week with your choices of songs with food and drink in the title. The Stranglers there from 1977, and another double A-side. In fact, if I remember rightly, the double A-side with that was Go Buddy Go. And that one was suggested by John Owens. Thank you, John, for picking that one. Now, our next track has been chosen by none other than regular listener Steve Smith, who took part in Popping Through the Decades a few weeks ago, if you remember. We've got Popping Through the Decades coming up very shortly with Tim Whelan. Steve suggested the ABBA song, Honey Honey, and I thought, yeah, that's a good choice. But I thought, rather than play the ABBA LP version, we'll play the hit single version, which made the top 10 in 1974. This is Sweet Dreams, and they featured Polly Brown on lead vocals. And it's their version of the ABBA classic, Honey Honey, on Nostalgic Times Radio.

A popular record on the mobile disco scene in the mid-1970s, Sweet Dreams and Honey Honey. Right, now, if I mentioned Joan Jett to you, you'd obviously think of I Love Rock and Roll, which was a cover of the Arrows song in the 1970s. But in 1976, Joan Jett was actually a member of a group called The Runaways, and Stuart Wigley is reminded of a great track which we should play to link in with our theme. So thank you, Stuart, for suggesting that we play Cherry Bomb.

It was their debut hit single back in 1973. In fact, the only hit single on the Decca record label for them before they moved over to Phonogram. What a great record. Whiskey in the Jar. Thank you so much, Ralph Alder, for suggesting we play that one. And we're going to keep the rockers coming, but this time, these rockers are a bit more melodic. From their album, Led Zeppelin 3, this is Tangerine.

Another great choice from Stuart Wigley. He certainly knows his music, that Stuart does. In fact, I think he's got another listener to the show who's one of his students, who he's taught an awful lot to about music. Can't mention any names, of course. More Than My Life's Worth. It's time now, of course, for our brain drain here on Nostalgic Times Radio. Last week, we caught a couple of you out, which I was rather pleased about. But correct answers by Johnny B. Goode, Pam Owens-Kirk, Subudio Tim and Edison Lighthouse. Well done to you. This week's brain drain, I think it's a good one. What disappears as soon as you say its name? So once again, what disappears as soon as you say its name? If you know, get in touch with me and let me know that you know. Just one track left in our 1970s section. We're moving to the 80s and beyond very, very shortly. But big thank you to Edison Lighthouse for suggesting this one. Thinking right out of the box with this one, and that's what I like. From 1979, only a minor hit single, but what a tune. B-52s. It's Rock Lobster.

I think musically they were definitely influenced by Joy Division there with that back end. Not so sure about lyrically. There might have been something in the air when they were recording that in the studio. The great B-52s and Rock Lobster.

We're moving into the 1980s and beyond. Have you ever stood in a crowded bar, waiting to be served and getting ignored? Well, if you have, this one will resonate with you.

Well, mate, it's no wonder you didn't get served. You never told them what flavour Chris you wanted. That's why they were ignoring you. Spludnish Abounds with another double A-sider, actually. The other side of that was Simon Templar from 1980. Made the top 10, number 7. And a big thank you to John Joseph Winfield Audsley. And I'm glad I got that one out for selecting that cracking tune. Next one, Richard Stockton and Elisa suggested our next track, Love a Song with a Story. And this one's got with a twist to it.

0: That's a cleverly constructed song. River Holmes from 1980 and the Pina Colada song, Escape.
1: There was a song we used to sing.
0: Oh, it's time for our lyric teaser, and it's coming up very shortly, the song after next, so you've got to get cracking if you know what it is in a minute. But big thanks to Johnny B. Good, Pam Owens Kirk, Studio Tim, Edison Lighthouse and Tracy Wilson. You are all quiz experts. You got the lyric teaser last week. How will you do with this week's? Right, this week's lyric teaser is as follows. Right, oh darling, you're so popular. You were the best thing new in Hicksville with your mohair suits and foreign shoes. Any ideas? I sounded a bit Shakespearean then, didn't I, when I read that out? Let's try it again. Oh darling, you're so popular. You were the best thing new in Hicksville with your mohair suits and foreign shoes. Oh, I might have to apply to the local amateur dramatic society. Oh, maybe not. It's Shaky and Hot Dog.

Now, I know at least two people who listened to this programme who were very happy that that track was played. Big hello to Gus McCormack and also to Gary Cook. Officially, they are the rock and roll experts, and they love all things rock and roll, and Shaky especially from the 80s. And that started a glittering career off for Shaky's debut hit single in 1980, and what a decade he had. He had tremendous success, didn't he? With some great songs as well, Shaking Stevens and Hot Dog. Now, if you listen to Nettie G on the radio, 10 o'clock on a Sunday morning, she does a 1980s show, and on Facebook she actually puts a little poll out, and she suggests certain artists, and you vote for these artists. And the last time I looked at them, Shaky was in there and he got about 25% of the poll, but winning the poll was another lady, and I thought, yeah, she's bound to win it, she'll breeze it. And then when the poll's over, all of a sudden Shaky won it, but it really should have been this lady, the wonderful Kirsty MacColl, our lyric teaser from this week.

Oh, she was a talent, wasn't she? The wonderful Kirsty MacColl. What a line. He's a liar, and I'm not sure about you. Right, were you listening earlier? Did you get your homework in? I hope so, because the gold stars are being awarded right now. How did you do with Top of the Class? It was in the music curriculum this week. What German composer, a contemporary of Napoleon, was famous for his symphonies? Well, the answer, of course, was Ludwig van Beethoven. Did you get it right? Well done if you did. A gold star will be coming back to you in your homework book. Continuing the songs with Food or Drink in the title. This one suggested by Elisa. It's Mike and the Mechanics. Let's have another cup of coffee. No thanks, mate. I prefer a brew.

0: they made some great records, but didn't have the chart success that they really deserved with the quality of the music that they produced. That only made number 51 in the mid-1990s for Mike and the Mechanics and Another Cup of Coffee. And it's time for our next contestant on our regular weekly quiz here on Nostalgic Times Radio, which is called Popping Through the Decades. And our contestant this evening is none other than Tim Whelan. Good evening, Tim. How are you doing?
1: I'm doing fine, thank you.
0: Excellent. And where are we ringing you from tonight?
1: Well, I'm in Ernston. It's on the western edges of Greater Manchester.
0: What do you do then, Tim? What do you do for a job?
1: It's sort of a mixture of accountancy and IT. I'm kind of jack of two trades, master of neither. I thought I know enough about both to muddle through.
0: I'm sure you muddle through very, very well. And when you're not working, what sort of things do you get up to?
1: Well, I'm interested in football, as you know. I think you and I have got one thing in common, is that we both support a team on the other side of the Pennines from where we live.
0: Well, the other thing in common is we both support a team with United in the titles.
1: That's right, yeah.
0: And as well as football, anything else?
1: Well, I like to go out travelling. I like to do a lot of walking to keep myself fit. And quite like photography as well.
0: Excellent, that's good. And I believe that, you know, as far as music is concerned, you have a particular favourite artist and band. Am I right in thinking that?
1: Well, that's right, yes. I became a Smiths fan in the early 80s when I was at the University in Leeds. Basically sort of the right band at the right time when I was sort of getting into a lot of sort of trendy type indie music along with the other students. And yeah, I've been a fan of Morrissey ever since throughout his solo career through all the decades.
0: And, you know, talking about decades, obviously you mentioned you were at university in the early 1980s. Well, what is your favourite decade for music?
1: Oh, heavens. Probably overall I might have to go for the 70s. I discovered sort of pop music at quite a ridiculously young age. And that was the glam rock period of the early 70s.
0: Yeah, great era. You talk about glam rock, obviously, in the early 70s, and then the indie music in the 80s as well. So, you know, they were two great eras for music, weren't they? And obviously they've stayed with you throughout your life.
1: That's right, yes. Much of the music of more recent decades has passed me by altogether.
0: I think it has with most of the listeners to Nostalgic Times Radio. We do play the odd modern track, but it's got to be a good one for us to play. And of all these eras that, you know, you've mentioned about the indie era, and obviously Smiths were your favourite, but what about the glam rock era? Who were your favourite bands then?
1: Favourite Sweet. I mentioned glam rock to my Morrissey friends, and they sort of think of, oh, you must have been into Bowie, Roxy Music, T-Rex, which are sort of the more artistic end of glam rock, I suppose. But no, I was a fan of the Sweets.
0: I find with the Sweet that they have become increasingly popular over the decades. They seem to have, how can I put it, longevity with people. They seem to remember them and like them so much. Whereas, you know, back in the early 70s, obviously I was a teenager then, and I can remember it so clearly. It was, you've just mentioned, Slade, Roxy Music, David Bowie, Mark Bolan, and the Sweet were like the also-rans, really. But as time has gone on, they've become increasingly as popular, if not more so, I would think.
1: Yes, I think some of their later singles, when they were allowed to write their own, rather than the Tim Chapman sort of poppy records they started out with, I think those have sort of endured quite well.
0: Yeah, they have indeed. That's great. Right, well, you've obviously got a wide range there of interest in music, so let's see how you do with popping through the decades. The quiz runs where we have 10 questions throughout the decades. We start in the 50s, which is 70 years ago now, when the charts started. One from the 50s, couple from the 60s, couple from the 70s, three questions from the 80s, and one from the 90s, and one, I'm afraid to say, from Century 21, which you say passes you by. So are you ready to go?
1: Yes, I'm ready.
0: Okay, thank you. Right, what was Jerry Lee Lewis's only number one single in the UK? That's your 1950s question.
1: Probably Great Balls of Fire.
0: It was Great Balls of Fire. Well done. Gets you off to a good start there. Well done. Right, let's move into the 60s. Who teamed up with his daughter to sing Something Stupid?
1: I think that was Frank Sinatra.
0: It was Frank Sinatra. Well done, indeed. Well done. On which 1969 album sleeve would you see the number plate LMW281F?
1: I think that's going to be Abbey Road, famous picture of the four Beatles crossing the zebra crossing.
0: Yeah, well done it is. You don't happen to know what car that number plate was on, do you?
1: Volkswagen.
0: Well, I don't know. I wasn't sure. It probably isn't. No. Yeah, it probably would be a Beetle, wouldn't it, considering, yeah, VW Beetle. Okay.
1: Yeah,
0: no,
1: I can't help thinking that anyone who lives on that street must be fed up with people turning up to stand on the zebra crossing to get their pictures taken. It must be a nightmare if you're a resident and just want to drive up and down the street.
0: Have you ever done that yourself? Because you're quite well travelled.
1: That's not something I've got around to doing yet, but something I have to do.
0: It's something for the future, maybe, yeah. Well, yeah. Well done. Two questions on the 60s, two questions right. Two questions to come from the 70s now. Which famous reggae star wrote Stir It Up, which was a hit for Johnny Nash?
1: I can't think of anyone other than Bob Marley.
0: Bob Marley will do for me for 2 points. Well done. Your second question on the 70s. Who wrote and arranged Meatloaf's album, Bat Out of Hell?
1: Heavens. Talking with this one. Probably totally wrong, but

0: first album for which 1980s singer? The first charting album, I should say. Human Racing was the first charting album for which 1980s solo singer?
1: Nothing that springs to mind. I have to make a guess. Paul Young.
0: That's a good guess, but it was actually Nick Kershaw. But a good guess with Paul Young, well done. And your final question, from the 80s, how many guns did The Alarm sing about in 1983?
1: I think that was 68.
0: It was 68 guns, yes, well done. Right, just two questions to go. You're doing really well so far. Let's see how we go on with these. Your 1990s question. Which British rock singer, well, rock could be a bit of everything, this singer really, celebrated his 50th birthday in 1997 with an album called Earthling? Which famous British singer celebrated his 50th birthday in 1997 with an album called Earthling?
1: Could be David Bowie.
0: It could indeed be David Bowie. Well done. Yes, it was indeed Mr. Bowie. Sorry?
1: Okay, so he did have a bit of an obsession with outer space in some of his 70s singles, I thought.
0: And
1: really on that basis I thought of him.
0: Yeah, and also his big 1969 hit, Space Oddity, as well. Very,
1: yes.
0: Very true. Well, one question to go, Tim. Let's see how you do with this one. And as you say, the modern music has really, sort of not been of much interest to you. But you never know. You could get this one right. Who sang about Dakota in 2005?
1: The Stereophonics, I think.
0: The Stereophonics it was. And I'm glad you got that one, because it's a song that I play regularly on Nostalgic Times Radio. And it shows that you do listen to the show, not just have it on in the background or while you're watching the cricket, I hope. But cracking score there, Tim. 16 out of 20. So well done. Congratulations.
1: That went a lot better than I thought it might have done.
0: Well, it puts your joint top on the leaderboard anyway, Tim, at this moment in time, so that's good going. Well done. And thank you for taking part in Popping Through the Decades, but also, from a personal note, thank you so much for following my programmes since, 2008, 2009? It's a long time to have to suffer the shows that I've been doing, but it's much appreciated. So thanks very much, Tim.
1: Right, okay, so it's my pleasure.

And if you'd like to take part in Popping Through the Decades, all you have to do is get in touch with me and let me know, and I'll sort the rest out, and we'll get you on Nostalgic Times Radio and see if you can beat that joint top score, which is currently held by Steve Smith, Trev Hughes and Tim Whelan with 16 out of 20. But next, it's our 5-4-3-2-1 quiz. And last week, some cracking scores here last week. Well done to all of you. Pam Owen scored 8 out of 15. Edison Lighthouse got 11. And then 12 from Subutio Tim. Johnny B. Good almost there with the maximum. Just didn't quite get the Randy Crawford title. 14 out of 15. But we did have one maximum. So that means... Well done, Tracy Wilson. A maximum score of 15 out of 15. You were definitely the 5-4-3-2-1 champ last week. How will you do with this week? Well, we're going back a little bit now. So let's see how you get on with a 5-4-3-2-1 from the charts this week, back in the year of the 1960s.

two ladies with wonderful taste. Well done to Tracy Wilson and Edison Lighthouse for suggesting the only hit single from Fool's Garden back in the mid-1990s, and that is Lemon Tree. Right, earlier on, of course, we had the brain drain. How did you do with it? What disappears as soon as you say its name? Well, the answer, of course, was silence. I like that one. I think I might have caught you out with that. Maybe not, though. But if I did, don't worry, there's another brain drain coming up for you next week. But before that, we still got a couple of corking tunes to play. And this is one of them. I love this. Paolo Nutini and Candy.

Oh, I just love Paul Ohnatini. Whatever happened to him? He seems to have disappeared, and it seems to be Lewis Capaldi now who is in vogue, and Paul Ohnatini just seems to have gone by the wayside, but he made some great songs. But that is my favourite of his, from 2009, I think it was. And surprisingly, only just creeped into the top 20 at number 19. Penultimate track today here on Nostalgic Times Radio.

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1: And at number 5 in our chart this week from back in 1960, it was of course Duane Eddy and Because They're Young.
0: 4.
1: Oh, the great Roy Orbison at 4 with Only the Lonely.

0: I can see them dancing on the stage now. The Shadows and Apache.
1: One.
2: He drove his car.
0: And number one back on this day in 1960, 63 years ago, Ricky Valance and Tell Laura I Love Her.

Well, just one track to go. As always, a massive thank you to everybody who's tuned in to Nostalgic Times Radio this week. And the prize for the most amusing title of a group has to go to none other than Debbie Williams. She selected a track by the Electric Peanut Butter Band Company. No, I'd not heard of them either, and I thought it was 60s till I researched it, but actually it was 2015. So thank you for this one, Debbie, and for everybody else, thanks for doing the quizzes, thanks for contributing. You've played some great music today, and hopefully we'll get back together again next week for more great music. And the theme for next week's show is geographical features. I'll leave you now to spread the jam. My homemade stuff.

0: Welcome to the Grooveyard, where we play the music of the 20th century. Some you will have heard, some you will not have heard, and some you wish you have never heard. Here's your host for this 60-minute visit, James Eaton.
1: Come on into the Grooveyard, because we've another mixed bag of tracks to fill the next 60 minutes. Included are T-Rex, the Rolling Stones, Jefferson Starship, David Lindley, a whole chunk of rock and roll, plus more. But we start with some blues. So are you ready?

Muddy Waters was ready for the blues with I'm Ready from 1969. Now to my favourite act on the Alligator label, Little Ed and the Blues Imperials, with a song informing us that Little Ed has a preference for an older woman.

From 1992 on the album What You See Is What You Get, that was Little Ed and the Blues Imperials with Older Woman. T-Rex next with a single from 1974. Not the blues, but owing something to the blues. It only got to number 41 in the UK, being the lowest single chart position ever for a T-Rex record.

double consisting of T-Rex and Zip Gum Boogie, followed by the Buzzcocks and What Do You Know, the B-side of Running Free, released in 1980. Nice use of horns. David Lindley released his first album in 1981 called El Rayo X, and it looks like he caught tuberculosis and the sinus blues.

David Lindley with a Huey Piano Smith song, Tuberky Lucas and the Sinus Blues. Time for that chunk of rock and roll I promised at the start of this visit to the Grooveyard. Jerry Lee Lewis is Loving Up a Storm.

0: get wild as a hurricane. And when we kiss it, it won't fire. 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I call that loving up a storm. Oh, loving up a storm. And it's good for you, baby. 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It's good for you, baby. 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
1: From 1959, that was Jerry Lee Lewis, Loving Up a Storm, and that man could really create a storm on stage, just like Little Richard.
2: Let it all hang out with the beautiful Little Richard from down in Macon, Georgia. I am the king of rock and roll. Ow!

Oh, my soul, from 1958. That was Little Richard. Still more rock and roll for you next. It's the man that was a great influence on George Harrison, Carl Perkins, from 1957, and Right String, Wrong Yo-Yo.

A double dose of good old rock and roll and more to come too. But that was Carl Perkins with Right String, Wrong Yo-Yo, and then the real king of rock and roll, Chuck Berry, with School Days from 1956. Would have been recorded when Chuck had already left school many years before. He was 30 in 1956. Roy Orbison is better known for his pop ballads of the 60s. Back in the 50s, he was a bit of a rocker on Sun Records, and he recorded in 1956 Rock House.

Rock House from Roy Orbison and the last of our rock and roll. A complete change of genre now as we hear from Primal Scream with Last Train from 1997's Echo Deck album.

Last Train from Primal Scream, a remix of Trainspotting from the Vanishing Point album. In 1971, the Rolling Stones released the Sticky Fingers album, which had a controversial cover conceived by Andy Warhol. It was a picture of a pair of jeans featuring the fly area. Early copies had a zip that you could undo and redo, and it would reveal underpants. Problem was, the damn zip marked the cover of the record stored next to it. Anyway, here is I Got the Blues from that album.

the Monkees and She. Talking Heads' Girlfriend is Better was released in 1984, and checking databases reveals that it had several different B-sides depending where and what release you bought. But here's the A-side, Talking Heads' Girlfriend is Better.

Two together at the top, Talking Heads and Girlfriend Is Better, followed by Jefferson Starship and their second single, Miracles. That's a cut-down version of the track that appears on the 1975 album Red Octopus. Curtis Stiggers, or is it Stigers? He was one of the artists who provided tracks for a 1999 compilation of material that would have been heard in clubs in Bleecker Street, New York, back in the 60s. No regrets, Curtis Stiggers.

time to leave the Grooveyard once again. Thanks for coming, and remember there's an open invite to return when we next rummage through the recorded relics of the 20th century. Our last track is interesting. It comes from the Beach Boys' 1963 album Little Deuce Coupe. They recorded it as a tribute to James Dean. Mike Love took the Beach Boys' favourite Four Freshmen song, Their Hearts Were Full of Spring, changed the lyrics a bit, and retitled it A Young Man Is Gone.

You have just been on a 60-minute visit to the Grooveyard with your host, James Eaton. 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

And a very good day to welcome along. It is Jeff Dorsey in the deck chair. We kick up the 80s for the next 60 minutes. Opened up with a wonderful double act there of Stevie Nicks along with Tom Petty and Stop Dragging My Heart Around. And then Wax combination. It's a duo, another duo. This time Graham Gouldman along with Andrew Gold as Wax. Right Between the Eyes. So we've got some Best of British, picked out by Keith Ellis. A number two hit from the Heaven 17 boys. Patricia's got a track on from Irene Cara. The story on the song comes from Soul to Soul. A double decker involving Deacon Blue. And we've got interviews. Yes, we have. Secret Affair is one. You know, Alicia's going to like that one. Joan Armour Trading is one of our interviews as well, as is the guy from the Blitz Club, Rusty Egan from Visage. If you want to get in touch, please do so. The email, as always, chunkyjeff@gmail.com. That's chunkyjeff@gmail.com. So a big hi to Steve Johnston out there in the UAE. Phil Richardson up there. Mr. Sunderland. And Stevie Hicks as well. So hi to you guys. Right, this was... Well, it wasn't a one-hit wonder in the end, but it's the biggest hit they ever had from New Music.

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1: Now, here's Jeff Dorsett.
2: And a very good day to you. Welcome along. Kick up the 80s. It is three questions for you. Give the answers in about 30 minutes' time. Turning the grey matter. Question number one. In 1983, which American band had a hit with the cover of Slade's Come On Feel the Noise? So in 1983, which American band had a hit with a cover of Slade's Come On, Feel the Noise? Question number two is a lyric. I want to know the artist and the song. This is the line I'm giving you. Wind blows hard against the mountainside. Wind blows hard against the mountainside. Artist and song, please. And question number three. Got a four-way chance on this one. The Little River Band is from which country? Are they from A, Canada, B, New Zealand, C, Australia, D, South Africa? Little River Band, where do they come from? Canada, New Zealand, Australia, or South Africa? If you want a radio-friendly song, it's right here. The brilliant Jackson Browne, Somebody's Baby. Just love this on Kick Up the 80s. Don't forget, chunkyjeff@gmail.com.

0: a great songwriter, but also a great performer. He is Jackson Browne in 83. Got a number of tracks here from 83. Right, time for a feature that we started called Best of British. Now, this is where I want you to get involved, and people are. We're waving the flag. It could be a song, it could be an artist. And Keith Ellis of this parish has come up with Phil Oakey. But if you want to do it, all you've got to do is think of a song or think of an artist. And all you've got to do is drop it on an email to chunkyjeff@gmail.com. That's spelled chunkyjeff@gmail.com. Marks it Best of British in the 80s, and we will do it for you. Right, Phil Oakey and Giorgio Moroder. You try saying that one after you had a few sherbets.
1: The Best of British. Kick up the 80s with Jeff Dossett.

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To get an Electric Dreams and Mirror Man, featuring, of course, Phil Oakey, as selected by Keith Ellis. And if you want to do the same as Keith, all you've got to do is drop me a line right here, chunkyjeff@gmail.com. Best of British is the feature. We want more and more people waving that flag. We should be proud of the British music that we have. And let's go with that. Phil Oakey is this time Best of British. Thanks very much, Keith. Right, next tune app is going to be, especially for Patricia in Munich, Miss Croatia, who wanted to go with something by Irene Cara.

0: especially for Patricia in Munich. And if you want to do the same as her, and you want a specific song, all you've got to do from the 80s, chunkyjeff@gmail.com.
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1: In the 1980s, almost there, but no cigar. No cigar. These are the songs that made it to number 2 with Jeff Dorsett, 1980s.
0: Right, and we're going to go to the 16th of April, 1983, when our friends Heaven 17, Sheffield's Finest, were at number 2 with Temptation. Now, what do you think was at number 1? Right, you'd like a clue? Okay, the clue I'm giving you is Bobby Brown. So Bobby Brown is the clue, but kept this at 2. Who's number 1?

0: Hi, this is Martin Ware from Hem17, and you're listening to Jeff Dorset.
1: Right, now, what's the answer to the quiz? A little snap question for you there. Temptation, 16th of April 1983. Temptation, Hem17 was at number two. What was at number one? The clue I gave you was Bobby Brown. Well, Bobby Brown actually started with a band called New Edition, and Candy Girl was the song that kept Temptation at two while it made it to number one. 16th of April 1983. Right, first of our interviews, a bit of Mods coming back in action here. They are the wonderful Secret Affair, led by Ian Page, and we're having a little chat here about albums.
2: This is an album of two halves.

and an independent company to help us finish off the album. So in the end, we did it ourselves. We reformed iSpy Records, used whatever spare money we could ever take from gigs, financed it ourselves, and finished off the album. So in fact, more than any other album we've made, Fire Dreams is an album that really belongs to the fans, because without them paying their money at the gate, we wouldn't have been able to make it. There's a song that we're featuring midway into our live set, which features some demonic Hammond playing with our new Hammond player, Andy Fairclough, which is a new element to our sound, and it's called All the Rage.

Time for Action was big for them in 79, but that took us into the 80s, 1980 to be exact. And that's The Wonderful Secret, a fair bit of mod action there coming your way. And it's My World. Played it one especially for Alicia because I know she's a big fan of that particular song. Right, let's give you the answer to the quiz. This is what we've got here for you. Question number one. In 1983, which American band had a hit with the cover version of Slade's Come On, Feel the Noise? They were called, or are called, Quiet Riot. Question number two was a lyric. I want to know the artist and the song. The lyric I gave you, Wind Blows Hard Against the Mountainside. Who is it and what is it? It's Mr. Mister doing Kyrie. Question number three, you had a four-way chance on this one. The Little River Band is from either Canada or

0: New Zealand or Australia or South Africa? The answer, Little River Band comes from Australia. So if you got that, give yourselves a nice little pat on the back. Right, second of our interviews, the wonderful Joan Armour Trading. And I've had the opportunity to compare some of her bits and pieces and concerts. Where did we go? Theatre Royal in Portsmouth and also the Paul Lighthouse. Wonderful stuff there. Anyway, we're having a chat here and I wanted to compliment her very much about her career.
1: I just love music. And because I love music so much, I want to be able to play all these different styles. I'm quite lucky because people kind of come with me when I'm doing all these different things. Yeah. And I know sometimes people want people to stay in one thing. You're either a blues player or a jazz or a rock or whatever.
2: Yes.
1: And sometimes they don't like it when people move around too much. But people have been very kind to me. They've allowed me to kind of indulge, and they stay with me, and they enjoy it themselves. So that's great.

0: Wonderful Joan Armour trading there and drop the pilot. Right, third of our interviews, the wonderful Rusty Egan. Gosh, this guy's a talker. He's great to listen to. Part of Visage, of course, and opened up a wonderful club in London called the Blitz Club with Steve Strange and loads of other things going on with him as well. Knew everybody in the business. So here we are chatting about the legendary club, the Blitz. It was between two art colleges, wasn't it, in terms of its location? And is that probably the reason why fashion was so important at the club?
1: Well, let's put it like this. Well, at the time, as you said, a depressed, horrible time for everybody, no future, career, blah, blah, blah. London School of Fashion, St. Martin's, and, you know, London College of Printing. And, yeah, so there were a hell of a lot of artistic and creative people in London who on a Tuesday night had heard about this place where they play Bowie and Roxy and weird electronic music, and you can be LGBTQ and dress how you want. As a matter of fact, don't come looking normal.

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2: Running out of time, so I thought we'd try and fit this one in. 1989, story behind the song, Soul to Soul and Back to Life, made number one in America from Club Classics Volume 1. It's a collective run by British producer Jazzy B, song written by him. Song portrays a relationship between a singer looking for clarity. Soul to Soul had various vocalists on there, including a huge hit with Keep On Moving, done by Karen Wheeler, who was a backing singer for Elvis Costello and Erasure. Anyway, they got this together, did a demo, and what do you know, made number one.

0: with the wonderful Soul to Soul and Back to Life, Jazzy B in Karen, Kenya. Wheeler. Right, that's where we've got to leave it. Thanks very much for your company. Keep your requests coming in for any of the features or just something you'd like to hear from the 80s. JunkieJeff@gmail.com. Stay safe, stay well, look after one another.
1: Jeff Dawson, here come the 80s.

Well, it's time of the year, isn't it? We're Whitecliffs Radio are so proud to announce the Roaring Concert on Warmer Green this coming Sunday, the 9th of July. Picnic hampers to the ready. Yeah, brilliant concert, a memorial concert every year on Warmer Green. This one, estimated crowd of over 20,000. His Majesty, the Royal Marines Band.

The band of His Majesty's Royal Marines down here on Warmer Green on the 9th of July.

Don't forget to get there bright and early, because the spot is premier, really, to find your space on the grass, because there'll be that many people there. So get there bright and early. The concert starts in the afternoon, around about 3 o'clock.

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1: Hi, I'm Steve Morris, and I'd be really happy if you joined me on a Sunday afternoon between 3 and 5 for a saunter down the byways and highways of songs and tunes, a kind of musical mystery tour, where the destination is always oral satisfaction. 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

Welcome to Wycliffe Radio. I'm Dickie Hartley, the London Royal Philharmonic Orchestra's with special guest show. So starting off there with the Beach Boys and Heroes and Villains. If you're not familiar with these particular albums, it's very simple. The Philharmonic Orchestra there, they've taken recordings, old recordings, and done their own recordings with them and then with the artists as well. Some artists are still with us and others are artists that have gone to that great big gig in the sky. People like Johnny Cash, Elvis Presley, Buddy Holly, some great albums, and we're going to be covering all these artists here in the next hour. Right, an artist that's still with us, but unfortunately no longer performing, that is the wonderful Mr. Neil Diamond.

And the sun shines most of the time, and the feeling is laid back. Palm trees grow and rents are low, but you know I keep thinking about making my way back.

0: Hi, everybody. This is Jeff Hyman, your host for Somewhere in Time. I like to call my show Candy for the Ear and Food for the Brain because it's an hour of great music blended with the stories behind it. I present shows about different genres of music, from rock to disco, country, and folk. 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It's kind of like a box of chocolates. You never know what you're going to get. So join me every Thursday night at 5 p.m. right here on White Cliffs Radio.
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that was the late great Buddy Holly, and got to be perfectly honest, that's probably one of the highlights of this year, was when we saw the Buddy Holly story at the Marlowe. Absolutely superb show, and that was one of the songs I used to close the show with, and I shall always remember that playing that song in that particular show. Right, so another gentleman that's gone to that great gig in the sky is one lonely Mr. Johnny Cash.

That was nice, wasn't it? That was Johnny Cash, and he was given the full London Royal Philharmonic Orchestra extravaganza there with the Man in Black. Right, just to let you know about tomorrow night here on Mikeless Radio, Thursday night, between 6 o'clock and 8 o'clock, we've got a bit of an exclusive here. We've got a live performance from Brian Christopher. Now, you may know him, you may not know, especially if you're down here from this part of the country, down in here in Wakefield.

thumbs up from it and people will like it. And then we have, hopefully have, fingers crossed, more live concerts. Right, sticking to our Royal London Philharmonic Orchestra, and the next one that's going to get the experience, extravaganza, is Aretha Franklin. And just checking, we've still got the Carpenters, we've still got Cilla Black, we've had nothing from Elvis yet, nothing from Rod Stewart, and nothing by Roy Orbison. So all those artists are all going to come up a little bit later. In fact, some of them may get two tracks, because like a lot of these records of the day, they're only sort of 3 to 4 minutes long. Right, enough of my talking. It's Aretha Franklin, and it is the classic Border Song, or sometimes known as Holy Moses. Enjoy.

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There'll be three of the best tunes from a classic artist. We do Should Have Been But Wasn't, one of those radio-worthy songs that never actually made the charts. 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And the end of the line quiz, seeing if you can guess a big hit record just from the last few seconds. That's all with me, Chris Pitchford, Tuesdays from 4 p.m. right here on White Cliffs Radio from the East Kent Riviera.

Well, that was nice, wasn't it? That was our very own Cilla Black there with the orchestra, and the classic track there, Both Sides. Now, we've been all sort of very, very gentle so far in this show, and we are nearly halfway, and I think it's about time we picked the pace up a little bit. And I was thinking, well, who have we got that's a little bit more, a bit raw, a bit raunchy? I thought, well, you know, Rod Stewart, he actually has performed one of these albums, and this particular track, he's duetting with Robbie Williams. The track is It Takes Two, and you probably think, Dickie, you're a liar, but I can assure you this is the London Philharmonic Orchestra, and just proving they can pick the pace up and mix it with the rest of them, or the best of them, I should say. If they need to, they can definitely, well, bang out a good tune. So sit back and enjoy the wonderful Rod Stewart and Robbie Williams.

Hi, I'm Mick Capewell, and every Saturday night, from 9 p.m. till midnight, I put on my rose-coloured glasses and dig out an old music magazine and go through it and play music by lots of the artists who are featured inside the yellowing musty pages. Usually from the 60s, the 70s, occasionally I might stray outside those years, but one week we might do, say, 1964 and have lots of beat boom stompers, and the next week it might be 1973 when it's going to be all glam rock. It all depends on my completely random selection process, but it's going to be good music whatever the year, because I don't just play the hits. In fact, I hardly play any hits at all. It's more obscure stuff, B-sides, album tracks, whatever. Stuff that you don't hear anywhere else, as every other presenter says. But in this case, it's true. So let's all go back in the time warp machine, wearing rose-coloured glasses on Whitecliff Radio, Saturday nights, 9 p.m.

And that was Elvis Presley. Well, you knew that, didn't you? And a big old hunk of love. Well, I'd like to say people have said that about me, but I'd be fooling myself if I did. Before that, we had Rod Stewart, and that was with the Royal London Philharmonic Orchestra, like all these. And now, actually, he's got a brand new album with a new orchestra, and that is Jewel Holland's Rhythm and Blues Orchestra. They've done all these brand new sort of soul classics. And for some reason, I've seen that it's quite, you see it on Facebook, you see the cover, you can see all the tracks and everything else there, but it's not going to be released until the 28th of February next year, which is kind of strange, really. I think surely we've got an opportunity here to make a few bob before Christmas. Well, don't sound a bit cynical there, but that's what it's all about. Get it out for Christmas. That's where you're going to make most of your money. Right, we had this chap the other day, Roy Orbison. We had him as a breakfast bundle here on Mike Cliff Radio a couple of days ago.

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Taking that day in stride the way you do, in the game of life you're way ahead. There's something inside the secret you.

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Where'd you learn to play life like a symphony? While I'm just doing my best to stay in tune, will I ever solve the mystery that's hidden inside the secret you? 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

that's better. Pass forward with me, James Eaton, as I rummage through recorded relics, finding forgotten 45s, long-lost LPs, and great golden gems from the music of the 20th century in the Grooveyard. Right here on Whitecliffs Radio, Mondays, 9 p.m.

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2: Plastic cups, neon signs, I still live at the borderline. The bar we rule, those Soho nights, you move on, but I stay put. I stay put, I stay put. Cut the thread on our two lives, where would we be if I had lied? You were right, no one knows the love we share, and yes I care, yes I care.

one looks, I kiss your sign. Still hangs the walls under neon lights. Used to raise my hands and they'd go wild. Then I burned it down. You never cried. I don't look back, 'cause I'm still here. Still swinging high at the borderline. But ghosts cannot apologize for the hearts they broke. Oh, is it my heart that stone broke?

Another red leaf drive, an endless summer. I was quiet, I was alright, till it pulled me under. It was a photograph, before we had one another. I was in pieces then, till you put me back together. So I reach across.

Yeah, it is. It's Tuesday morning today. It's Tuesday, every Tuesday, isn't it, really? Wycliffe's Radio on the Kent Riviera. Reminiscing the 80s now for you.

A very good morning. Yes, it is White Cliffs Radio. It's the Breakfast Bundle Show, 17th of June, and that's a Wednesday. It definitely is a Wednesday with sunrise. And we've got a little bit of dead air there. Check this one out as well. Duran Duran.

Definitely, definitely. June the 21st, that's Sunday. And it's going to be a great Sunday as well. It's Father's Day, would you believe? And also the car show on Warmer Green. And the doors open. Oh, no, it's not on doors. There can be parts on the green there. But it opens at 10 o'clock on Sunday morning. So if you like a few classic cars or a bit of a petrolhead and you want to get down there to the car show, it's fantastic. It's really good. Every year, it's well worth going. And my son said to me, well, we have Father's Day, we have Mother's Day. And he said to me, why don't they have Son's Day? And I said, they do have a Sunday every week, don't we? Son's Day. And he went, no, I don't mean that. I meant a Son's Day. I said, well, that's what you got. You're going to get Sunday every week. I know, it's bad. New track from Martin Garrick, sorry, and Ed Sheeran. And this is brand new. Rip.

0: Martin Garrick and Ed Sheeran for you. That's a new one here on Wycliffe's Radio.
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2: That's very good. And what's your favourite song or artist?
1: Harry Styles. Okay. I love him.

Harry Styles, especially for all the ladies over at the Discovery Park. Keep the good work up, ladies.

Oh, good morning to you, Chris. Yeah, that's for the girls over at the Discovery Park. See, I do play music, do pay attention most of the time. Good morning to you. I suppose you just got out of bed. Anyway, onions as well. Let's talk about the building progress, shall we? The building that I've had done, I only thought it was going to be finished by June. This was last year. And this June has come and, well, nearly gone. And it's nowhere near finished. So yesterday, my builder turned up and he put another brick in the wall. Yeah, he did. We're up another two courses, three more courses, and we can start putting the roof on. Thank God for that, eh? It'll be done before the winter. Fingers crossed. Yes. A completely different version to the original Pink Floyd, Another Brick in the Wall. This is a dance version. And I just thought, well, I've not heard it before. Let's play it and see what we think. So, for you, Chris the bricklayer, that is, not Chris Tuffy Chris. Yep, thank you for putting another brick in the wall.

And it's the first game for England tonight as well. Do you reckon it's going to be a bit of a flash in the pan? Or are they going to get through? We will wait and see, and we'll talk about it Thursday morning here on the radio.

White Cliffs Radio on the Kent Riviera. All this lovely sunshine just brings you home, doesn't it? It's just great. Walking along that lovely seafront, ice cream, people sunbathing on the beach. What a place to live. Am I painting a good picture?

0: 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Johnny K on The Breakfast Show.
1: Yeah, that's me. It is The Breakfast Show. Good morning if you've just come out of bed. We're on a roller coaster of music this morning. Oh, yes, we are.

Well, I've got to tell you this, it's just like being on Big Brother. I was talking to my friend yesterday about a place he'd never been to before, and that was near Faversham. It's a place called Brockdale. It's an apple laboratory, but it's got various different types of apples and apple orchards. And they've got restaurants there. They've got places you can buy fruit juice, cider. They have live music. They have all sorts of things going on through the year. And they've got a little steam train that goes around and collects the apples from the orchard. And what a fantastic place is Brockdale. It's really worth a visit if you've never been there before. So I was talking to him and telling him about it, and he said he'd never heard of it before. So I said to him, well, I explained where it was, and he said, yeah, I'm going to give that a look and I'm going to check it out. Well, it was really strange. Last evening, my phone clicked on, and I had a message from another radio presenter from Folkestone, Paul Reynolds, from Radio Folkestone, and he just sent me some photos through of the meat in the butchers at Brockdale and what you get for your money, for your dollars, and it's all there, this like meat raffle, and it's absolutely out of this world. But what's the chances you talking to somebody about Brockdale and then someone mentioned it on your mobile phone the next day? I've never had a message up from Brockdale before, and this is the first, and I just thought, well, it's really uncanny. As if someone's listening in to you on your phone and going, oh yeah, we better send a message across, or an advert advertising the place. And it's just really, yeah, it's just a bit creepy sometimes, isn't it? Your mobile phone, is it really listening to you? I don't know. I'll leave that one up to you to make your mind up. We can't beat these blue skies, can we, really?

A very good morning, it's Wednesday morning. Yes, I've told you already. Yep, it is the 17th of June. And let's talk about the parking in Deal and Sandwich. It's not good, is it, really? I met a couple, lived in Holland, came down to Deal and bumped into me on the seafront and said, is there anywhere to park over 3 hours? Because we've come to this lovely town of Deal and we're going to Sandwich. And we want to spend a few hours walking around, having a meal, and going to see some of the sights. Walk along the pier and everything else like that. And they can't because the car parks. You only get 3 hours now, don't you? So it's not doing much good for the trade, for the shops, and for tourism. Yeah, it is a bad state of affairs, isn't it? If you can't park your car there in the car park all day, as long as you pay the price. So, yeah, Dover District Council, have a rethink on that one because you're doing a lot of damage to tourism in the town. That's my Wednesday's Whinge of the Week, all the W's.

Yep, Car Parks. That's the band, Car Park. And Not a Perfect Start, coming up for you now on the radio.

Yep, the theme this morning is cars, to do with parking in the town. You can only park for 3 hours, and it's not good. I think round by the Alma car park, you might get a little bit longer. But if you don't know the area, and you don't know the car parks, so you can't park your car there, can you? And I'll wander around the town all day. And no artist has come up yet with a parking fine song. Yeah, I'm sure they will.

I know I've already played this track. I'm going to play it again as well because I think it's going to be my record of the month. And that is Martin Garrix and Ed Sheeran. It's a new one here on White Cliffs Radio.

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1: 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The hump of the week. England are playing football tonight. Yeah, we'll talk about that after the game.

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1: Yes, it is. It's Wednesday morning, isn't it? I've seen a couple of the spring in these steps today. Hoping to have another two courses of bricks on my extension. It'll be good if it's finished by the winter. Hopefully, fingers crossed.

0: I have. I've gone a bit clubby near the end of the show this morning. This one, Basement Jacks.
1: Send us your bundles. 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

Yep, this next track coming up, especially for me bro, I'll tell you, he does like Blondie. He definitely does. He might not like this version, but we'll give it a go, bro.

Hi, and thanks for joining me for today's episode of The Sensational 70s with me, the host, Gord Cooper. And starting off today's show, Barbara Streisand and Donna Summer's No More Tears, Enough is Enough. Whoever thought of putting those two heavyweights of the 70s together was inspired. It should never have worked. The Queen of Disco and Barbara Streisand, sort of more known for sort of film and musicals, joined together, and it worked perfectly so well that it was a huge hit all around the world, as was this one from the Commodores, this Three Times a Lady.

Chicory Tip and Son of My Father, the first big hit to use a synthesizer on a record. Hey, these days everybody uses electronic music, but then it was novel. And before that we had Dorothy Moore, one hit wonder here in the UK with Misty Blue, Commodores with Three Times a Lady, and start off today's show is Barbra Streisand and Donna Summers with No More Tears.

Just about at the halfway stage of today's show, the show of course being the Sensational 70s show with me, Gord Cooper, and you've just heard the edited version, the single version of Jerry Rafferty and Baker Street. The album version is about 3 minutes longer than that. And then the minor hit here in the UK for Eddie Rabbit with Every Which Way But Loose, taken from one of the Clint Eastwood films, can't think which one, the one with the orangutan in it. And then before that we had David Soul from Starsky and Hutch. I think he was Hutch, but he may have been Starsky. I've got a 50-50 chance of getting it right. But I think he was Hutch. David Soul with his big number one here in the UK with Silver Lady. This one was a hit everywhere. And no matter what the weather is, it's always sunny when you hear this. This is First Class.

The time left on today's show is running faster than the playlist is getting shorter. I still got a load of tracks I want to try and squeeze in, but I'm never going to get them all in on today's show. Perhaps I'll have to save some for next week. But you've just heard Matchbox with Rockabilly Rebel. Before that, Peter, Paul and Mary with Leaving on a Jet Plane. Julie Covington and Don't Cry For Me, Argentina. And First Class with Beach Baby, Bringing Sun Everywhere.

I was hoping to get three tracks in, but only managed to get two: Rose Royce and Love Don't Live Here Anymore. And then before that, Leo Sayer with I Can't Stop Love You. Going to finish off today's show with a little bit of Rod the Mod, Rod Stewart with I Was Only Joking. But hopefully you've enjoyed my selection enough to join me same time, same place, same channel next week. But as always, thanks for listening and see you all again soon. Bye for now.

0: 'Cause what I'm doing must be wrong. Pouring my heart out in a song. Owning up for prosperity for the whole damn world to see. Quietly now, while I turn a page, Act One is over without costume change. The principal would like to leave the stage.
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3: 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Today, going back 53 years to the 26th of January 1972. And 44 years to the top 40 albums from the 26th of January 1981. Going to kick off this week's programme with the opening cut from the brand new entry at number 39 this week in 1972, the soundtrack to The Point from Harry Nilsson and Everything's Got 'Em. This is

Harry Nilsson, Everything's Got 'Em From the Point, brand new at 39 this week in 1972. 9 years later, the album at number 39 was a re-entry, a former number one album for AC/DC, the album, of course, Back in Black. They've got some advice for you. Shake a leg.

It's an all-time classic from The Who. It's the album Who's Next, back in at 38 this week, 53 years ago. That's a bargain. I tell you what's a bargain. 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We're going to go forward 9 years to the album that climbed two places to number 36 this week in 1981. It was the album that includes Twist and Crawl. The album, from the beat, is entitled Just Can't Stop It.

Twist and Crawl from the Beat and Just Can't Stop It, up 2 to 36 this week in 1981. Back in at 35 this week in 72, sampled by the band Happy Mondays on Step On some years later from the Congos album by John Congos. It is the original track that they used, a thing called He's Gonna Step On You Again.

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Things like He's Gonna Step On You Again from John Congos and his Congos LP back in the Fab 40 at 35, 53 years ago this week, and 44 years ago, climbing four places to number 31, the second album from Sky, the double album Sky 2, which includes this Herbie Flowers tune, The Dance of the Little Fairies.

Sky from Sky 2, The Dance with Little Fairies, the album Climbing 4 to 31 this week in 1981. It was a re-entry at number 33 this week in 1972 for the fifth in the Motown Chartbusters compilation series, which includes this track, Forget Me Not, from Martha Reeves and the Vandellas.

The album is Visage by Visage. Back in at 26 in the Fab 40, 44 years ago this week, that track is The Dancer. From Led Zeppelin 2, which was a re-entry at 28 this week in 1972 for Led Zeppelin. Now what we're going to do is bring it on home on the Retro Album Chart Show.

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John up gone higher, all aboard.

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Voice on the Radio there from Sheena Easton's brand new entry at number 24 in the Fab 44 4 years ago this week, the album Take My Time. And from the album that climbed 7 to 27 53 years ago this week for Elvis Presley, the album That's the Way It Is, also the title of a movie that was out at the time. Here's a track entitled How the Web Was Woven.

nothing to do with Tim Berners-Lee's great creation, the interweb, which is why we're here now. Elvis Presley, How the Web Was Woven from That's the Way It Is at 27, up 7 this week in 1972. Signing off is the debut album from UB40. This week in 1981, it climbed one place to number 19. Is a track from it, which I don't think I've heard on the radio since 1981, a track called Adela.

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It's the Retro Album Chart Show on your favourite radio station, UB40, and Adele, taken from their debut album, Signing Off, 44 years ago this week at 19 up one place. And climbing through to 24, 53 years ago this week, Mudslide Slim and the Blue Horizon for James Taylor, here with a tale about soldiers. It was-

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1: 53 years ago, this very week, 26th of January 1972, your Fab 40 countdown like this. Dropping 4 to 40, the original soundtrack to The Sound of Music, Harry Nilsson new at number 39 with The Point. Who's Next by The Who, back in at 38. James Taylor, Sweet Baby James, at non-mover at 37. Benny Hill, Words and Music, down 23 to 36, re-entry at 35 for Congos by John Congos. Dropping 1 to 34, Carpenters by Carpenters, re-entry at 33 for various artists, Motown Chartbusters Volume 5. Andy Williams' Greatest Hits, down 7 at 32, Isaac Hayes Shaft down 2 at 31, Carole King Music down 12 at 30, and Jimi Hendrix Rainbow Bridge down 3 at 29. Back in at 28, it was Led Zeppelin 2, Elvis Presley, That's the Way It Is, up 7 at 27, Meaty Beaty Big and Bouncy, That's the Who, down 11 at 26, Pink Floyd Metal down 5 at 25, Mudslide Slim and the Blue Horizon from James Taylor up 3 at 24, Highest New Entry at 23 for the John Barry Orchestra with the television soundtrack to The Persuaders, Stones by Neil Diamond down 5 at 22, Lindisfarne Fog on the Trine up 1 at 21, Deep Purple Fireball down 5 at 20, re-entry at 19 for Cat Stevens' T for the Tillerman. Dropping 2 to 18, Melanie, Gather Me. Highest re-entry for the Yes album by Yes, back in at 17, and Yes, Fragile was up 8 at 16. Glen Campbell's Greatest Hits up 6 at 15, Highest Climb up 16 at 14, America by America. More Bob Dylan Greatest Hits up 6 at 13, various artists, Motown Chartbusters Volume 6, non-mover at 12. Gilbert O'Sullivan himself down 3 at 11, Rod Stewart, Every Picture Tells a Story down 3 at 10. The studio cast of Jesus Christ Superstar down 3 at 9. Led Zeppelin, Four Symbols up 3 at 8, Carole King Tapestry up 2 at 7, Simon & Garfunkel, Bridge Over Troubled Water down 2 at 6, John Lennon Imagine, non-mover at 5, dropping 1 to 4, The Faces are Nods as Good as a Wink to a Blind Horse, dropping 1 to 3, Cat Stevens, Teaser and the Firecat, dropping 1 to number 2, T-Rex, Electric Warrior, and climbing 9 places to number 1 this week in 1972, Concert for Bangladesh from George Harrison and Friends. It is Jennings. Sticking with 1972 for another tune, and from the album that 53 years ago this week climbed one place to number 21 for Lindisfarne, from Fog on the Tyne, we have Some Passing Ghosts.

0: Complete Madness, climbing 3 to 15 this week in 1981. They are In the Rain on the Retro Album Chart Show at Titus Radio on Blue Sky, Mastodon or Facebook, at Titus underscore radio on Threads or Instagram, or Titus Radio at Outlook.com if you'd like to get in touch. We'll now continue with another tune from Cat Stevens. This is from the T-Feather Tellerman album, back in at number 19 this week in 1972. And a thoughtful tune, this one, But I Might Die Tonight.
1: Don't want to work away, doing just what they all say. Work hard, boy, you'll find one day you'll have a job like mine. 'Cause I know for sure

Yusuf as he is now, Cat Stevens as he was then, But I Might Die For Tonight from the album Tea for the Tillerman, back in the Fab 40 at 19 this week in 1972. Climbing 3 to 14 9 years later, it was the album Making Movies. Dire Straits have got a bit of Espresso Love for you now.

with the greatest hits of all time that you don't get to hear all the time. It's the Retro Album Chart Show on your favourite radio station, bringing you Dire Straits' Express Her Love, taken from their album Making Movies at 14, up 3 this week in 1981. And from the highest re-entry in the chart this week in 1972, back in at number 17, the Yes album. For Yes, we have now for you some Perpetual Change.

back-to-back yes on the Retro Album Chart Show. They had a few albums in the chart this week in 1972. In fact, they were next to each other in Fab 40. It was the highest re-entry at number 17 for the Yes album. You had Perpetual Change from that, and from Fragile, which climbed 8 to number 16 this week in 1972. That was a little bit of Fish, Schindleria Prematuris. Arc of a Diver was up 1 to 12 this week in 1981 for Steve Winwood, telling you now about A Secondhand Woman.

Secondhand Woman, Steve Winwood from the classic Ark of a Diver at 12, up one, 44 years ago this week. Just one of the multi-million sellers you'll never hear on the Scaredy Cat stations. Here's another one, even though it's on a greatest hits collection, which climbed 6 to 15 this week in 1972 for Glen Campbell. This is a track called The Dream of the Everyday Housewife.

Dreams of the Everyday Housewife, Glen Campbell from Glen Campbell's Greatest Hits at 15, up 6, 53 years ago this week. 44 years ago this week, they reckoned that the housewives in the UK were going mad about Barry Manilow. His Barry album this week, 44 years ago, was the highest climb up 18 places to number 10. This track got quite a lot of airplay at the time. This one is Bermuda Triangle.

They had a big hit around this time 53 years ago with Horse With No Name. Their debut album, America, was the highest climber, up 16 to 14 this week in 1972. They were America and Riverside. Now from the album that climbed 1 to 9 this week in 1981, best-selling album in the UK from the band Styx, the album Paradise Theatre, is, well, this is good, isn't it? She Cares. It's always nice when someone cares.

Sticks and She Cares from Paradise Theatre this week in 1981 at 9, up one place. Former number one album for Led Zeppelin, the fourth album, Four Symbols, otherwise known as Led Zeppelin 4 or just Untitled, climbed three places to number 8 this week in 1972. And from side two of that LP, we're going to enjoy a Misty Mountain Hop.

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2: Led Zeppelin's fourth album up 3-8 this week in 72. That was Misty Mountain Hop. And from the highest new entry this week in 1981.
0: Music. That's our middle name.
2: In at number 6, it was Trust for Elvis Costello and the Attractions. Now going to enjoy some fish and chips.

Vision Chip Paper from Elvis Costello, the Attraction's highest new entry in the chart 44 years ago this week, the Trust album, in at number 6. We're now going to go where Carole King leads. Where You Lead is the title of this tune from Tapestry, climbing 2 to 7 53 years ago this week.

and multi-million sellers that you will never hear on the Lack of Imagination stations. Good job, your favourite radio station's here to bring you the Retro Album Chart Show each and every week. Where you lead there from Carole King's classic Tapestry album, which this week, 53 years ago, was at 7, up 2 places. Before I bring you the top 40 countdown for this week, 44 years ago, at 4, up 2 places this week in 1981, was the album that includes Barbra Streisand's advice to never give up. That album is called Guilty.

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2: Time now for the countdown for this week. 44 years ago, 26th of January 1981, when it was a drop of 7 to 40 for Rod Stewart, Foolish Behaviour. Re-entry at 39 for AC/DC, Back in Black. Roxy Music, Flesh and Blood, down 4 at 38. The Jam, Sound Effects, down 8 at 37. Just Can't Stop It by the Beat, up 2 at 36. Meatloaf, Bat Out of Hell, down 4 at 35. The Clash, Sandinista, down 4 at 34. The Nolans, Making Waves, down 9 at 33. And Bruce Springsteen, The River, down 6 at 32. Sky 2 by Sky, up 4 at 31. Adam and the Ants, Dirk Wears White Socks, down 2 at 30. Yes Shows by Yes, down 7 at 29. David Bowie, Scary Monsters and Super

Boot 2 at 13, Steve Winwood, Ark of a Diver, up 1 at 12. Barry Manilow, Manilow Magic, down 3 at 11, but he had the highest climber, up 18 places to number 10 with his album Barry. Styx, Paradise Theatre, up 1 at 9. Dr. Hook, Greatest Hits, down 2 at 8. John Lennon, Imagine, Non-Mover at 7. Highest new entry at 6 for Elvis Costello and the Attractions Trust. Super Trooper by ABBA, Non-Mover at 5, climbing 2 to 4. Barbara Streisand, Guilty, The Very Best of David Bowie, Non-Mover at 3. John Lennon and Yoko Ono, Double Fantasy, Non-Mover at 2. And number one this week in 1981, a non-mover for Adam and the Ants with the Kings of the Wild Frontier. And that'll be it for this week's Retro Album Chart Show. 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And of course, I'll be right here with you on your favourite radio station with a brand new edition in 6 days and 22 hours time, and we'll go back to the charts of the 2nd of February 1970 and 2000. But before I hand you back to regular programmes, let's have tracks from the number one albums from this week in 1972 and 1981. 53 years ago, it was a climber. It was up 9 places to number one for the George Harrison and Friends Concert for Bangladesh soundtrack. We'll have a Waiting on You All from that. And from Kings of the Wild Frontier, non-mover at number one this week, 44 years ago for Adam and the Ants, we're going to be raising the Jolly Roger. Until we're together again, please take the very best of care of yourself and those around you. Bye-bye for now.

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3: 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Today, going back 53 years to the 26th of January 1972. And 44 years to the top 40 albums from the 26th of January 1981. Going to kick off this week's programme with the opening cut from the brand new entry at number 39 this week in 1972, the soundtrack to The Point from Harry Nilsson and Everything's Got 'Em. This is

Harry Nilsson, Everything's Got 'Em From The Point, brand new at 39 this week in 1972. 9 years later, the album at number 39 was a re-entry, a former number one album for AC/DC, the album, of course, back in...

Hiya, my name is Gary. You are listening to A Blast from the 80s, the songs that you'll always remember and never forget. And to kick things off today, here is Rockwell and Somebody's Watching Me.

There we go. That was Kennedy William Gordy. He was born on March the 15th, 1964. Better known, of course, by his stage name Rockwell. That was his massive hit from 1984, Somebody's Watching Me, which also featured guest vocals by Michael Jackson in the chorus and also Jermaine Jackson as well as additional backing vocals. As I mentioned, it was a commercial success internationally, topping the charts in the likes of Belgium, France, and also Spain as well, and was a top five hit as well in many other countries. And of course, as I have mentioned the name Kennedy William Gordy, you'll be not surprised to know that he is the son of Motown CEO Berry Gordy. Hello there, welcome along to A Blast from the 80s with me, Gary Hopkins. This is What's in Store for You Today.

There we go, all that's coming up for you then today here on A Blast from the 80s. We are going back to 1984 for Jacob's first song that he bought back in the 1980s. And it's got to be said, it is a song I had never heard of. And anyway, there we go. You'll hear that very, very shortly. We've also got the 80s memory as well, which this week features a TV show, a very popular TV show, at least in our household anyway, back in the late 1980s and also the 1990s. And it's still shown regularly as well today. And of course, we've also got your lyrical game as well. I am about to read out to you the first four lines from a popular song from the 1980s. But what is it? Here we go. Here are those lyrics. You've been around for such a long time. Oh, maybe I could leave you, but I don't know how. And why should I be lonely every night? So, what is that song? Do you want a clue? Okay, I'll give you a clue. It was released in 1983, and it wasn't the original person who sang that particular single. The original was sung in 1979. So have a guess amongst yourselves, have a chat amongst yourselves as well, talk it over with friends and family if you think you know what the song is. And of course, we will reveal that song a little bit later on and of course play it for you as well. But what is it? Go on, have a guess, you know you want to. Right then, we are going to go back to 1983 very, very shortly. We are going to play Bonnie Tyler's Total Eclipse of the Heart. But before that, a year earlier in 1982, this is ABC. And this is The Look of Love.

0: So her biggest hit to date, that was Bonnie Tyler there, and Total Eclipse of the Heart, taken from the album Faster Than the Speed of Light. That was, of course, a massive hit in 1983, topping the charts in many, many countries around the world. And where it wasn't a number one hit, it was also certainly was a top 10. She was born in 1951, in June of 1951, still singing away now. I actually thought she was Scottish. It wasn't until a few years ago that I actually realised that she was actually Welsh. There we go. She's also, as well, hoping to release a brand new album in 2023. As of the time of this recording, there's nothing been announced yet. But if you check her out on the internet, bonnietyler.com, I'm sure you'll find out if and when she has a brand new album out. So go check her out if you can. That's bonnietyler.com. Before that, released in 1982, it was ABC and The Look of Love. It was taken from their debut studio album called The Lexicon of Love. It was the third single from that particular album as well. And it is their highest charting hit to date in the UK. It was also a big song as well across the pond in America in 1982. It was also a big hit as well globally, not only in America, but also in Canada as well. It was also a top 10 hit as well in Australasia. So it is a well done to them. You can check them out as well on the internet, abcmartinfry.com. And I did read somewhere as well that they have a gig in California, in Pasadena, in California, in May of 2023. So again, look out for that one if you can. Right then, here on A Blast from the 80s, it is time for your bit. It is time for this.
1: Your first song.
0: Yep, it is time then for your first song that you bought back in the 1980s. Today's song choice comes from Jacob. And he says, my first song I bought was in Montreal in 1984. The band was called Headpins. The song was called Just One More Time. They were a bit of a rock group back in the 1980s. And that's really all I know about them, if I'm totally honest with you. But it was my very first single that I bought back in 1984. I don't even know if the song was actually released in 1984 back at that particular time. All I know is it was my first song. I love the song, and I still listen to it nowadays as well when I can find it on the Spotify. But anyway, if you could play it for me, it would be great to listen to on my way to work, listening to you, as I said, still here in Montreal. So, thank you very much, Jacob, for your very first song that you bought. I have to admit, I'd never heard of this band. But anyway, it's your first song that you bought back in the 1980s, and that's the reason why we are going to play it for you right now. This is Headpins with Just One More Time.

So a bit of rock then, Canadian rock in fact. That was Headpins there, and Just One More Time. That was Jacob's first song he bought back in the 1980s. He bought it in 1984. The song itself was also released in that particular year as well. In February of 1984, it peaked at number 70 on the Billboard Hot 100, their only entry on the US charts. In 1985, the Headpins toured with acts such as Kiss and also ZZ Top as well. They were part of ZZ Top's Afterburner tour and were slated to go down the eastern seaboard of the US with the band, but ZZ Top didn't like the attention that the opening act was getting, and the Headpins were told not to do an encore number. As it turns out, the lead singer of the actual band at the time decided not to listen, and they were removed from the bill. There we go. That's what happens when you annoy a fellow band. So they are still going strong, apparently. You can check them out if you want to. www.headpins.net. So thanks to Jacob for his first song he bought back in the 1980s. If you want your first song that you bought back in the 1980s played on a future Blast from the 80s show, please do get in touch. Search for Blast Radio Shows on social media, or of course the internet, or you can email us directly, blastradioshows, all one word, at outlook.com. blastradioshows@outlook.com. I would love to hear from you, so please, please do get in touch. Right then, we are going to go back to 1987 and play for you some Whitney Houston and So Emotional. But before that, released in 1986, but originally a song that was released in 1970 by Bobby Bloom, here is AmaZulu's version of Montego Bay.

0: So a song released in 1987, that was of course Whitney Houston there, and So Emotional. That was her sixth consecutive number one single on the US Billboard Hot 100, putting her in a three-way tie with the Beatles and also the Bee Gees as well. At the time, it also broke Elvis Presley's long-standing record of achieving the most consecutive number one singles by a solo artist as well. It was a number one hit in America in 1988. It was written by Billy Steinberg as well and Tom Kelly, who also penned Madonna's Like a Virgin, Cyndi Lauper's True Colors, Hearts Alone, and also the Bangles' Eternal Flame, all of which of course also reached number one globally in various charts. And again, where it wasn't a number one hit, it certainly was in the top 10. Before that as well, you heard from Amazulu and their version of Montego Bay. It was released in 1986. The original was performed in 1970 by Bobby Bloom, September of 1970. There's also been other versions as well released. John Stevens had a version in 1980 that made it to number one in New Zealand. I can't tell you anything about the Amazulu version. All I know that it was a minor hit in America in September of 1986 and was a top 20 hit in the UK and also Canada as well. But Amazulu, as a band, they were around from around about 1981-82 to around about 1988. There we are. They had a few hits, shall we say, in the mid-80s. So here on A Blast from the 80s, it is time to take you back to the decade when there were some great TV shows. But do you remember this one?
1: Do you remember this?

0: So that was, of course, the theme tune to the TV show Quantum Leap that first launched in March of 1989. There were 97 episodes over five seasons. Created by Donald P. Bellisario, it was a TV show about Dr. Sam Beckett, a physicist who involuntarily leaps through space-time during experiments in time travel by temporarily taking the place of other people to correct what he continually discovers were historical mistakes. Dean Stockwell stars as Admiral Owl, Sam's womanizing, cigar-smoking companion and best friend, who appears to him as a hologram, and he researches and shapes his opinions on the past. The series features a mix of drama, humor, romance, and also social commentary, and also science fiction as well. It is a great, great show, has to be said. If you've never seen the original, go out and watch it. It is seen still on various TV shows, so please, please do go and watch it if you can. Now, there is a modern version of the TV show as well. It's in its first season. It started in 2022 and stars Raymond Lee. It's based 30 years since Dr. Sam Beckett vanished into the Quantum Leap Accelerator. The project has been restarted with a new team trying to piece together the mysteries even behind Sam Beckett and his machine. So I've not seen the latest one, I should say. Maybe it's good, maybe it's bad, who knows. I need to watch it to actually find out. But that was the original Quantum Leap, which is simply brilliant. Do you have a favorite TV show, favorite film, favorite sporting event, or even a news event? Let us know here on Blast from the 80s. Get in touch with us via the internet or social media. Just search for Blast Radio Shows on either or, and let us know what your favourite TV show was from the 1980s. Please do get in touch. Right then, do you know what a douchey is? I'll tell you in just a moment.
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0: There we go, the Musical Youth there, and Pass the Dutchie. They were, are a British Jamaican reggae band that formed first in 1979 in Birmingham in England. That was their biggest single, of course, to date, released in 1982. They split up in 1985, but have reformed as a duo in around about 2002, I think it was, and they are still performing today. So well done to them. By the way, a Dutchie is, amongst other things, a fast food pastry from Canada and also a large cooking pot as well. But it is also known as other things, other slang things in the world of smoking. Let's put it that way. I'm saying no more. Right then, here on A Blast from the 80s, it is time to test your musical lyrical knowledge of this particular decade. It is time for this.
1: This is the Lyrical Game.
0: Yep, it is time then for today's Blast from the 80s Lyrical Game. So, earlier on today, I gave you the lyrics from a particular tune from 1983. What are those lyrics, or where are those lyrics from, and who sung it? Well, here we go. Here are those lyrics. You've been around for such a long time now. Oh, maybe I could leave you, but I don't know how. And why should I be lonely every night? The other clue I gave you was the fact that the song was originally sung in 1979. So what is this particular song? Let's put you out of your misery. Here is today's Blast from the 80s Lyrical Game song.

There we go, Tracy Ullman then from 1983 and her version of They Don't Know. Of course, that particular single was first released in 1979 by Kirsty MacColl. Now, in the video for that particular single, there was a cameo appearance by Sir Paul McCartney. He had just completed filming Give My Regards to Broad Street, in which Tracy Ullman also had a cameo role in the film, and he just turned up in it. There we are. Brilliant. Absolutely brilliant. Of course, Tracy Ullman is a comedian stroke chat show host as well. And on her show in America in the late

0: on the website, as well as previous shows as well. And on social media, you can keep up with all things happening that I share and like on there as well. So if you can, give us a like and a share, and you can find out about future shows and this and that and other, which is happening with your favourite artists from the 1980s and beyond. Right then, we'll be back again next time then, as I mentioned, with some more great tunes from the 1980s. But to leave you for today, we are going to go back to 1988 and a song that was massive in 88, 89 and also in 1990 as well, getting into the top 10 in many countries and was a number one hit in the likes of the Netherlands and also her homeland of Sweden. This is Nada Cherry with Buffalo Stunts. Catch you later.
1: Will you sit down and scratching and give me a beat?

Hiya, my name is Gary. You are listening to A Blast from the 80s, the songs that you'll always remember and never forget. And to kick things off today, here is Rockwell and Somebody's Watching Me.

the Vinyl Impressions Music Radio Show with myself, Martin Brown. Welcome along today. Yes, it's across the decades. What better way to start than Eddie Cochran, Three Steps to Heaven from the 1950s. And we've got some requests in. I thought, well, let's do them straight away. And very special shout-outs and song dedications from our wonderful Vinyl Impressions listeners. Hey, that's you. I always say this is a show that's as much yours as it is mine, so it's an honour to share these musical memories with you. First up, a big hello to Brandon. Now, he's listening in from Lingfield, Surrey. Brandon, I've heard you're a big fan of the show, and I truly appreciate you tuning in, I really do. And this next track is just for you, a real classic from PhD, Polyphemus, Hymus and Diamond, I believe. And here's I Won't Let You Down. Thanks for being a part of the Vinyl Impressions family.

What a vocal talent. That's Jim Diamond with PhD, I Won't Let You Down. Now, I want to send out a heartfelt mention to Steve in Chichester, West Sussex. Steve's been dealing with some tough news lately. The local council has unfortunately axed the book a bus route that he loved working on. That's a good one. Book a bus route, like that. Steve, we're thinking of you, and I know how much you loved being a part of that service. Let's lift the mood a little bit, at least with one of the UB40 greatest. We're going to play this just for you, Red Red Wine, and our bus service in our area here in the UK is called More, M-O-R-E. So we're going to play more of this song by giving you the full length vinyl version from the original album from UB40. So best of luck for your future anyway, Steve. Let's hope we can cheer you up with this.

From the album Labour of Love, UB40, Red, Red Wine. And finally, a request in our little request section of Across the Decades. This is for Tim Jackson in Falpham, Bognor Regis. Tim, thanks for listening and supporting the show. Here's a fantastic track that soars as high as the title suggests. John Miles with High Fly. Enjoy it, my friend.

Yeah, two of those requests I haven't played for absolutely years. PhD and that one from John Miles, High Fly. Keep those dedications coming. I love hearing from you all, whether it's a memory, a milestone, or just a song that takes you back. You know where to find me. This is Vinyl Impressions. I'm Martin, spinning the records that matter for you, as they used to say. Vinylimpressions.club/request. And if we get enough, we can make a whole show of this. That's www.vinylimpressions.club/request. And just fill out the form there. In fact, contact me on the contact form on that site for anything that you'd like to talk about vinyl music-wise. It will be great.

0: Yeah, the stock Aiken and Waterman version, I imagine, of Love on a Mountaintop, Golden Oldie Made New. And that was Sunita. And coming up now on Across the Decades, something from, well, it's a real soul tune, from the Motown collection, The Temptations, Ball of Confusion.
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0: where the hole is not right in the middle of the record. I could tell that. Fiddler's Dram and the day trip to Bangor. Didn't we have a lovely time, it says in brackets. And before that, Bill Withers and We All Love. The Lovely Day. Right, now then, very late 70s, T-Rex, we're going across the decades, of course, here's Jason B. Sad.
1: Jason!

0: Mark Bolan, T-Rex, and Jason B. Sad, late 70s, and unfortunately left us in 77 and is looking down with a smile on his face as his music continues to be played worldwide. And he did another tune around about that era and called Venus Loon. Must play it for you one day. I've played it before some time ago. Excellent tune, and should have been an absolute bomber in the charts, but never was. Great memories from Mark Bolan's T-Rex. Meanwhile, Earl Sinclair, this is Feeling Alive as we continue across the decades on the Vinyl Impressions Music Radio Show.
1: Feel cool on it.

Very talented group of girls there. That's What the Hell Just Happened, Remember Monday. Probably not the best song they've ever done, but they've certainly know how to sing and perform and present their act in front of a large audiences, as they did back in May of 2025, when that was our entry from the UK for the Eurovision Song Contest. And we'll be hearing a lot of them, I know. Right, this is Lola Young, this is Messy, and Across the Decades We Go.

On the Vinyl Impressions, Lola Young, Messy, Olivia Dean, that's a Dive, and you just heard Mary Spender, You Can Have Chicago. We've got to finish now. We started with the 50s, we'll end with the 50s. Another Eddie Cochran cracking tune, Cherished Memories, and I hope it has been for you today on the Vinyl Impressions as we went across the decade. Something different next time, something different every time on the Vinyl Impressions. Martin Brown signing off. See you next time. Bye for now.

Hi, welcome to White Cliffs Radio. I'm Dickie Hart, and today's show is Now That's What I Call Music. And today's music is Legend, starting off with the wonderful Mr. George Michael. And apparently, he's got faith.

0: Cause I gotta have faith. Ooh, I gotta have faith. Because I gotta have
1: Yeah, the wonderful George Michael, and that's a fantastic way to start any show. Nice, bright and breezy, and you've got to have faith. If you haven't got faith, then what's the point in carrying on? Must have faith. Right, so the music here is all coming from now. That's what I call music legends, and the legends are, we've got people like Kylie Minogue, we've got Lionel Richie, we've got The Police, we've got Queen, etc. Oh, there's loads and loads and loads of them. Oh, text messages coming through on the phone there, just to prove that it's live. Oh dear, so who are these legends? All those names I just mentioned, but another legend that was taken from us far, far too early, and that was the gorgeous Whitney Houston.

0: Hi, I'm Jeff Dorsett. Just popped in to tell you about my show, A Kick Up the 80s. 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
1: Ooh, I love Dickie. I love Dickie. Dickie Art.
2: I'm in love with him and I intend to marry him.
3: A drummer. Not even a real musician, he just makes a noise.
2: You don't know what you're talking about.
3: If he played the violin or the piano, anything that made sense, but the drums.

Thank you very much there, Whitney. And a question that people have asked many occasions, what has love got to do with it? Keeping up with the legends, now we go to four legends, commonly known as U2.

0: the rather haunting melodies there of U2 and With or Without You. I was kind of looking at all the songs which I've got in these particular albums here, and I thought, you know, it's going to turn into a bit of a memorial, and people that are no longer with us, George Michael, Whitney Houston, Tina Turner. And I was looking at the list here. Oh no, there's Dusty Springfield, there's Roy Orbison. Who else have we got on here that's no longer with us? They're still here. Well, you got the other half of, you got Wham as well, but yes, Angel Rigidy is still here. We've got Elvis Presley, James Brown. So I don't want to turn it into a memorial show, that's for sure. So where are we going to go? Someone who's very much alive and still very much still producing the music. He's been doing it for about 60 odd years now, and that is Paul McCartney.
1: When you were young,
2: 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It's an absolute

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1: Ooh, I love Dickie. I love Dickie. Dickie Art.
2: 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The Earth's Flat. And Yesterday, I Saw a Dodo.

Absolute cracker there, Town Like Malice from The Jam. There's a line in that song there, it says, lonely housewives clutching milk bottles to their heart. Yes. Now, when was the last time you actually saw a milkman? I used to see them all the time when I was younger, growing up, and milk within glass bottles. One, when was the last time you saw a milkman? And two, when was the last time you actually bought milk in a glass bottle? How times have changed. Well, here we are. We're doing Legends here on the radio, on Whitecliffs Radio, with me, Dickie Hart. Another message coming through. It's pinging away here on my phone. And, well, as I say, I don't want to turn it into a memorial show, but we've now got the legendary, and he definitely was a legend, that is the Big O himself, Roy Orbison.

Hi, Steve James here. Join me in my Blues Cafe, the show for blues lovers here on White Cliffs Radio, every Saturday at 8 p.m. for probably the best blues around. See you there.

there, The Walrus of Love, Barry White, Big Bear Barry White. Another one that's on that list, I suppose, on the memorial list. Just keep looking at this list. Every track I want to play is someone that's not still here, but this man is definitely still here, and that is Rod Stewart, a legend in his own lunchtime, in his opinion. And I'm going to play a song we all know and all know and love, but I'm actually going to play the song how it should actually have been played, but the record company thought, no, we don't want that, we want this instead. So I'm now going to play its original format, a song we know and love.

There we are, that is the Maggie May's original format there with Henry's tune at the beginning. Record company didn't like that and they took it off. And actually, out of interest, do you know that actually was a B-side, not an A-side, Maggie May? It's only because some DJ in New York decided to turn the record over, which was actually reason to believe, and said, I wonder what's on the B-side. And he just loved it and played it and played it and played it, and the rest is all history. Martin Quinton, he actually co-wrote Maggie May with Rod Stewart, and he used to be with the Jeff Beck group, which is where Rod Stewart and Ronnie Wood became very friendly with Martin, and the rest is history. You're listening to Now That's What I Call Music, in brackets, Legends, with White on Whitecliff Radio with me, Dickie Hart.

there we are, just been Into the Groove with Madge, better known as Madonna. Now we've got an absolute legend here. This is how it's done. Someone that can sing, can dance, she can act, she can do everything, and that is the unforgettable, the wonderful Bette Midler.

0: Well, that's Bette Midler showing us how it should be done, and that is what a true entertainer is. Love to go to see one of her shows, but I think pretty much he's sort of in semi-retirement now. Right, legends. This next one, I think the show's been too sensible for too long. We had to have a lighten the mood a little bit. Now, this one is a gentleman. He's a very, very, very, very big star. I'm laughing because I know what I'm going to play. He's a very big star, and he's had sell out concerts all over the world. He's had a show on Broadway, which ran for a couple of years there. Absolutely legend in his own lunchtime, more than a legend. He is I won't say a certain thing because that will give it away. It's from an album that he made, and lots of famous stars all put tracks on an album. It was a charity album for children raising money. I'm not sure what the fund was for, but it was in America. Have a listen to this and see if you can work out who this legend of the music industry is.
1: All right. One, two, three, four. Well, it's all you kids out there that hate your mom and pop forcing you to eat everything that's on your dinner plate.

Well, there you are. Our parents used to cook some awful meals. Well, perhaps our mum used to cook some awful meals, maybe when we were younger, but never chicken lips and lizard hips. Who was it? Well, it was a legendary man. In fact, it was this man.

Well, there we are. That's the question answered. It was the legendary Bruce Springsteen himself, and that's why I almost said better known as The Boss, and of course that would have given it away. A great album. You've got Bob Dylan on there singing Knick Knack Paddywhack, Give a Dog a Bone. Paul McCartney's on there, Stevie Wonder. There's so many people on there. I'm going to have to look at that album and see what else we can download here for the radio. Well, we've been playing legends here for the past hour, and we've come down to the final track of the of this particular show, and I definitely think it's something we'll be returning to here on White Glitch Radio. So, my name's Dickie Hart. I'm going to go back into my little box under the stairs, and I will reappear later in the week. But remember, there's great shows here on White Glitch Radio, 24 hours a day, 7 days a week. Now, this man is probably one of the great legends of all time. That is the wonderful Michael Jackson. And thank you very much for joining me for the last hour here on White Glitch Radio. Very much appreciated. All the best. Thank you. Bye.

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1: Hello, Steve Wood here. 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I'll see you there.
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6: We hear a tune from an album by the Surf Raiders that's celebrating its 40th anniversary in our Good Times segment. Beth Riley has a deep track from America's band, the Beach Boys, in her Surf's Up Beth's Beach Boys break. The Monkees and Tom Petty go head-to-head later on as they cover the same song. And we'll drop a coin in the Jam and James jukebox to hear our selection of the week. Let's kick things off with a song called Timeless from their new album, Generation Rock and Roll. This is the Nut Jumpers.

Hi, everybody. This here is Chris Cassell, the guitar plucker, and I'm so glad to be here with Surfin' James Riley, also known as Jammin' James Riley. Stay tuned in. Stay turned on.

It's our pal Chris Casello from his latest Surfin' Hayride release on Swell Tune Records, Chicken Pluckin'. Features Eddie Angel, Jimmy Lester, and Jared Manzo on there. Our Jam and James Jukebox selection of the week is coming up later. This band debuted in 1995. They'll be performing at this year's Surf Guitar 101 Festival Weekender. This song is from the EP I Dig My Woman from 1999 on Teen Sound Records. The answer and the song coming up later. Up next, new tune from Moving Into Tucson. This is She Likes Me.

0: I only got one rule. I don't play by the rules. Even that one. So I play by the rules. My rules.
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We're having a heat wave and going out over the radio waves here on Catching a Wave. We just heard the Seismics from their latest Lost Summer release and the tune Brave the Storm. Also in the mix, Little Kahuna and Fool's Gold from their latest project, Summer by the Beach. Lots of talk about summer with these albums. It's summer all year long here on Catching a Wave. And time now for our Good Times segment. Let's go. This segment definitely puts the good time in good time rock and roll. We've got a tune from surf revivalists, the Surf Raiders, from their 1984 release On the Beach on Surf Wax Records. Now, they really helped bring in a new wave of interest in surf music in the early to mid 80s. And still love those albums from back then. We've got the tune Alibaba, the Surf Raiders, from On the Beach, celebrating its 40th anniversary on our Good Time segment.

I got it. It's a thermonuclear atomic fire. 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That's what keeps him going. And I got just the thing. I'm going to turn myself into oxygen, dive right into his fire, and blend with his hydrogen in just the right proportion, like this.

0: From their new Back in Time album, that's the Hillbilly Moon Explosion and Death by My Side. Also in the mix was Man or Astro Man from their new EP, Peel Session 1996. That was Man Made of CO2. Our Jam and James Jukebox Selection of the Week is coming up later. This band debuted in 1995. They'll also be performing at this year's Surf Guitar 101 Festival Weekender. This song is from the EP, I Dig My Woman, from 1999 on Teen Sound Records. We'll hear the answer and the song coming up later, but right now it's time to hit the waves with my favorite DJ, Beth Riley.
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4: 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I'm Beth Riley, and this is my Beach Boys break, where you'll hear a deep track or a lesser-known song by the Beach Boys to get you surfing right along. This one can be found on their 1985 self-titled album. It was written by Brian Wilson and features Brian and Carl Wilson on lead vocals. Let's catch the party wave with I'm So Lonely. This has been Surf's Up, Best Beach Boys break on Catching a Wave.

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0: 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You just heard a new tune from Jeff Larson, Something of a Dream. Definitely excited to spend more from him. Now, I mentioned Surf Guitar 101 Festival Weekender. This next artist will also be there. That's happening July the 26th through the 28th, surfguitar101festival.com. At first, he'll be at his own festival in Italy, Surfer Joe Festival, June 20th through the 23rd. SurferJoeMusic.com has all of that info. Let's play a Surfer Joe track. This is a 2019 single called Hiroshi.
1: Hey, everybody. This is Surfer Joe from Italy, and you're listening to Jammin' James Riley on Catching a Wave. Stay stoked and see you soon.

This new from Fly Janet and the tune Mango from the Easy Money EP. Before that, we heard I, Josiah and the Surfers, the title cut to their release, On the Beach. Time now to ring the bell and go head to head.

Head to Head is a fun segment to play two artists playing the same song, battling out to see which one you like the best. And it's perfectly okay to call it a draw because they're always going to both be great. The song I'm Not Your Stepping Stone was written by Tommy Boyce and Bobby Hart. It was first recorded in early 1966 by the Liverpool Five, but didn't come out until the summer of that year. In the meantime, Paul Revere and the Raiders released it on their Midnight Ride album that came out in May of 1966, but perhaps the most popular version was released by the Monkees in November of 1966. Now we'll also play a live version of Tom Petty and the Heartbreakers recorded live in 2013 at the Beacon Theater in New York. Tom and the band always loved the great music coming out of the late 50s and 60s and incorporate a lot of those into their sets over the years. Let's start it off with the Monkees, featuring Mickey Dolenz on lead vocals, I'm Not Your Stepping Stone, on the Catch and a Wave Head to Head.

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This is Catching a Wave. I'm Jamin James Riley, helping you feel like summer all year long. Time now to find out what our Jamin James Jukebox selection of the week is. So let's drop a coin in the jukebox. So put it up.

This band debuted in 1995. Now, I mentioned they'll be performing at this year's Surf Guitar 101 Festival Weekender. This song is from the EP I Dig My Woman from 1999 on Teen Sound Records. It's the Boss Martians and Bonsai Pipeline on the Jammin' James Jukebox.

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New from their self-titled release, The Meteoroids and Gimme Shimmy. Also in the mix, Terror Twist from their new release, Reverb in Blood. That was Jabba Jabba Hey. Always a sucker for a Star Wars reference, aren't you? Hey, next time you're surfing the web, say hello to us on social media. 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Let us know your comments and requests because we love hearing from you. And you can hear us from the West Coast beaches of California to the East Coast Bronx in New York and all over the world. I'm Jammin' James Riley, and I've got more summery tunes for you next time on the only place where it's summer all year long. This is Catching a Wave.

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4: We hear a tune from an album by the Surf Raiders that's celebrating its 40th anniversary in our Good Time segment. Beth Riley has a deep track from America's band, the Beach Boys, in her Surf's Up Beth's Beach Boys break. The Monkees and Tom Petty go head-to-head later on as they cover the same song. And we'll drop a coin in the Jam and James jukebox to hear our selection of the week. Let's kick things off with a song called Timeless from their new album, Generation Rock and Roll. This is the Nut Jumpers.

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1: Ooh. Hey, I'm Beth Riley. I'm so glad you're joining me for the next hour. We will hear some great tunes. I'll educate you on a special artist in our Focus Beam segment. We will surf on over to Hang Ten with Jammin' James Riley. And there is a tune by Walker Montgomery in Best Bop of the Week. Speaking of Walker Montgomery, this week we'll be focusing on his dad, the legendary John Michael Montgomery.
4: Yeah.

We'll hear tunes from influences of his from country to, well, not country. I'll tell you about his life, history, music. Of course, I'll talk about his brother that he calls Edro, also known to us as Eddie Montgomery of Montgomery Gentry. And who knows what else will happen. Let's start out with a guy that helped get everything started for John Michael. It's his dad, the late Harold Montgomery, with his 1976 Boll Weevil Records release, 100 Years From Now.

You just heard Hank Williams with his Drifting Cowboys and their 1950 MGM Records release, I Just Don't Like This Kind of Living. This week, we're focusing on John Michael Montgomery and some of his influences. Up next are two more artists that influenced his music. We will hear a tune from Alabama's 1991 album, Greatest Hits Volume 2, in just a bit. But first, it's Willie Nelson with a tune from his 1989 album, A Horse Called Music. Nothing I Can Do About It Now.

0: We're back with you on Bopping with Beth. You just heard Born Country by Alabama. An influence of our Focus Beam artist this week, John Michael Montgomery. Let's hear a tune from John Michael now. This one is from his 1992 album, Life's a Dance. It was written by my good friend Stan Munsey, who you might remember as the keyboard player for the country group Shenandoah from the 1990s until 2018. And it was also written by Bob Allen. Here is When Your Baby Ain't Around.
1: Hey, I'm Stan Munsey, and you're tuned into Boppin' with Beth, hosted by my very good friend, Beth Riley.

John Michael Montgomery was born in Danville, Kentucky on January 20, 1965 to Carol Jean Montgomery and Harold Edward Montgomery. He was raised in Nicholasville, Kentucky. He received musical encouragement from his father, who played in a local country band and taught him his first guitar chords. John Michael joined the family band, which included his older brother, Eddie Montgomery. John Michael played the guitar before becoming lead singer when his parents divorced. He was also in a band called Early Times, spelled T-Y-M-Z, with Eddie and their friend Troy Gentry. Later, he performed as a solo artist playing Working Man's Country. Atlantic Records spotted him and signed him. In 1992, John Michael Montgomery's debut album, Life's a Dance, produced his chart debut in its title track, which peaked at number 4 on the Hot Country Songs chart. Life's

It was followed by his first number one hit, I Love the Way You Love Me, which also crossed over to the Billboard Hot 100 chart with a peak of number 60. So-

The album's last single was Beer and Bones with a number 21 country peak. I Love the Way You Love Me was named Song of the Year by the Academy of Country Music, and John Michael was also awarded the Top New Male Vocalist Award by the ACM Awards in 1994, beating out Doug Supernall and Clay Walker. Life's a Dance earned a triple platinum status by the RIAA for shipments of 3 million copies. He appeared on the PBS music program Austin City Limits in 1994 during season 19. John Michael's second album was 1994's Kickin' It Up. This album was led off by the number one country and number 42 pop hit, I Swear, which was also the top country song of 1994, according to Billboard Year End.

I Swear gained further success a year later when it was covered by pop group All For One. Kicking It Up also sold even higher than its debut, earning a quadruple platinum certification for shipments of 4 million copies. On August 23, 1994, John Michael Montgomery's dad, Harold, passed away at the age of 52. In 1995, John Michael released his self-titled third studio album. Also a quadruple platinum seller, it accounted for 5 hit singles, including the number one hits, I Can Love You Like That. I can-

0: At the end of 1995, John Michael placed his career on hiatus due to a vocal cord injury. What I Do the Best was his fourth studio album, released by Atlantic Records in 1996. This was the first album of his career not to produce a number one country hit. It also failed to match the sales of its predecessors, although it still earned platinum certification. This album was led off by the number 15, Ain't Got Nothing on Us. He regained his chart momentum with three more top 10 hits off of the same album: Friends at number 2, I Miss You a Little at number 6, and How Was I to Know, also at number 2. After this album, he released the Greatest Hits album in 1997, which reprised his greatest hits to that point and went platinum in the U.S. It also included the new song Angel in My Eyes, which was a number 4 single for him that year. Also in 1997, John Michael sang guest vocals on Warning Signs, a number 56 peaking musical track, which included snippets from a Bill Ingvall comedy sketch. In 1998, John Michael Montgomery released his fifth album, Leave a Mark. This album contained a more pop-oriented sound than his previous work. Despite only earning a gold certification from the RIAA, it accounted for three more hit singles. First was Love Working on You at number 14, followed by Hold On to Me at number 4, and Cover You in Kisses at number 3. Home to You, his sixth album, continued to move John Michael toward a mature audience and continued his declining album sales. It produced a number 15 in Hello, L-O-V-E, and a number 2 in its title track. Although the next two singles, Nothing Catches Jesus by Surprise and You Are, both fell short of the top 40, with the former being his first single to do so. John Michael returned to the top of the country charts for the first time since 1995 with the song The Little Girl. This song, featuring backing vocals from Alison Krauss and inspired by an urban legend, was the first single from his 2000 album Brand New Me, spending 3 weeks at number 1 and reaching number 35 on the Hot 100 chart.
1: Behind their couch, she'd be hiding. Oh, what a sad little life.
0: Despite the success of this song, however, John Michael again found his chart success declining after The Little Girl, as the album's other two singles, That's What I Like About You and Even Then, both failed to reach the top 40, although Brand New Me earned a gold certification. By the end of the year, John Michael was also moved from Atlantic to its parent label, Warner Brothers Records, after Atlantic closed its Nashville branch. His first release for Warner Brothers Records was 2002's album Pictures. This album saw minimal success in its chart singles, with the lead-off single Till Nothing Comes Between Us reaching number 19, and the next two singles, Country Thing and Four Wheel Drive, once again missing the top 40. The album was followed a year later by Mr. Snowman, a Christmas album, in 2003, as well as a compilation album entitled The Very Best of John Michael Montgomery. His last Warner Brothers Records release was 2004's Letters from Home. Although the lead-off single Cool failed to chart, the first single of John Michael Montgomery's career not to chart, the title track became his biggest crossover hit, with a number 2 country and a number 24 pop peak.

0: Despite the success of this single, the album's third and final release, Goes Good With Beer, peaked at number 51, and after its release, John Michael Montgomery exited the label. In late 2008, he founded his own label, Stringtown Records. That year, he released his next album, Time Flies. This album produced three singles, Mad Cowboy Disease, If You Ever Went Away, and Forever. He also did a duet with his brother, who he calls Edro, also known as Eddie Montgomery of Montgomery Gentry, on the song Brothers Till the End.
1: We were brothers when we started.
0: In September of 2022, John Michael Montgomery's tour bus overturned in an accident outside Jellicoe, Tennessee. He suffered broken ribs and several passengers were injured as well. He's fine now, though. John Michael Montgomery's discography consists of 11 studio albums, 3 compilation albums, 36 singles, and 32 music videos. John Michael Montgomery has been married to his wife Crystal since January 8, 1996, and they have 2 children, Walker and Madison. Walker, of course, has followed in his father and uncle's footsteps and is a country music artist who we will hear a tune from later on. John Michael is also the father-in-law of country singer Travis Denning. Oh, and another couple of fun facts. John Michael and Eddie Montgomery have a younger sister named Becky. She is the mother of country music singer Dylan Carmichael. Music is in the blood of that family for sure. Let's hear another John Michael Montgomery tune now. This one is from his 2008 album, Time Flies. What Did I Do?

0: That's my girl. Get in this Pontiac.
1: You're tuned to Poppin' with Beth. You just heard the Focus Beam artist this week, John Michael Montgomery, with What Did I Do? Without further ado, it's time for Best Bop of the Week. Best Bop of the Week is where I have a chance to play a brand new song or just a song I've been bopping along to lately. This one is a tune from John Michael Montgomery's son, Walker Montgomery, who followed in John Michael's footsteps into the music world. This tune can be found on Walker's 2023 album, Work to Do. Here is Best Bop of the Week, Never Again, One More Time.
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You just heard King George, George Strait, with Friday Night Fever from his 1981 debut album, Straight Country. Up next, it's Lynyrd Skynyrd with a tune from their 1974 album, Second Helping. Don't ask me, no questions.

0: Life is better when you're bopping. This is Bopping with Beth. I'm your host, Beth Riley. You just heard Bob Seger and the Silver Bullet Band with their 1985 tune, Understanding. Are you ready for some surf music? Well, good, because it's time for the best part of the show. It's time to grab your surfboard, whether it's real or imaginary. It's time to hang 10 with Jim and James Riley.
1: I'm Jam and James Riley, and this is my Hang 10 Surf Song Choice of the Week. This British instrumental band got their start when they used to back up Sir Cliff Richard. Now, the Ventures are the most famous American instrumental band, and this band is the most famous in England. This is their 1961 single on Columbia Records. It's The Shadows and The Savage on Hang 10, only heard here on Boppin' with Beth.

man, the things I heard. It was harder times and longer days, 5 miles of school uphill both ways. 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

You just heard Dylan Carmichael with the title track off of his 2023 album, Foot Out the Door. Before that, Montgomery Gentry with Something to Be Proud Of from their 2004 album, You Do Your Thing. Montgomery Gentry consists of the late Troy Gentry and Eddie Montgomery, who is the older brother of John Michael Montgomery. Sadly, Troy Gentry died in a plane crash on September 8, 2017 at the age of 50. Eddie is still keeping his memory alive out on the road. This show is in memory of Harold Montgomery and Troy Gentry and dedicated to John Michael Montgomery and his family and also to my good friend Stan Munsey. You've been listening to Boppin' with Beth. I'm Beth Riley broadcasting from the many, many cornfields of Moline, Illinois, saying keep on boppin'.

0: Well, all my friends are bopping the blues. It must be going round.
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1: Ooh. Hey, I'm Beth Riley. I'm so glad you're joining me for the next hour. We will hear some great tunes. I'll educate you on a special artist in our Focus Beam segment. We will surf on over to Hang Ten with Jammin' James Riley. And there is

tune by Walker Montgomery in Best Bop of the Week. Speaking of Walker Montgomery, this week we'll be focusing on his dad, the legendary John Michael Montgomery.

We'll hear tunes from influences of his from country to, well, not country. I'll tell you about his life, history, music. Of course, I'll talk about his brother that he calls Edro, also known to us as Eddie Montgomery of Montgomery Gentry. And who knows what else will happen. Let's start out with a guy that helped get everything started for John Michael. It's his dad, the late Harold Montgomery, with his 1976 Boll Weevil Records release, 100 Years From Now.

And that was Andrew Wooten and East of Jupiter. Welcome to another Simply Country with me, Bob Angel. We got a special show this week because we're giving you the results of the People's Poll of the top track of 2022 as played on the show, as well as playing you some brand new tracks that have come in.

There's a brand new release from Beck Black, and that's Gotta Get Back to My Baby. Now, Caitlin May appears in the countdown, but this is her new one, Fiona.

Now, we got a track coming up now. This is a very talented singer. She's played on the show before. This is Little Law and a brand new release from her, Normal.

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1: Now, I really like this next track. This is Gina Jones, and Love Starts Slipping Away.

Now, I must admit, when this next track fell into the inbox on the Simply Country office, I was rather intrigued just looking at the write-up about it. It's from an artist called Ron A. McNeil, and it's got an unusual title, Hey Bob Dylan.

Now, this one came into the office over the Christmas period, and I've only just had a chance to have a look at it. This is a great track. It's by Jenny and Jake, and a very catchy number, Across This Bar.

Now, here's a guy I played before on the show. This was come in the office only the other day. This is Keith McLaughlin and My Little Red Eye.

Now, coming up now on the show is a young lady who I've never played before. She's brand new to Simply Country, brand new song. She goes by the name of MD, and the song is called He Ain't Gonna Change.

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1: Coming up now on the show is someone who's just literally dropped into the inbox, Caroline Park. It's called Memories and Guitar Picks, and it comes from the album Pure Imperfection.

Now the votes are in and they've been counted. And I was pleased to see that we had almost 1,000 votes came in for the bands and artists that made it into the finals. And we had votes cast from all over the world. Places like United States, Canada, Ireland, Australia, United Kingdom, Germany, Holland, New Zealand and Saudi Arabia. And I'd just like to take this opportunity to thank everyone for voting for their favourite artists. And now, here are the results as voted by you from number 20 to number 1.

Your votes came in their hundreds. And voted by you at number 20 is a very talented duo, two sisters that go by the name of Wildfire, and this is their track, When It Wasn't.

was a particularly talented artist that I got introduced to by going to a stage show. The show was called A Country Night in Nashville. This is Donna Marie, and I just love this song. Very poignant. It's called Lockdown.

One nomination that I saw really did please me. They're a band that I particularly enjoy, and I was pleased to see they got in the finals. They got voted in at number 17 for the Heartlands Roots Band and Bad Times Good.

voted by you at number 16, was a young lady who originally came from Australia but resided in Scotland. Sadly, now she's left our shores and gone to live in Nashville, which is our loss but their gain. A young lady who does some fantastic music. Of course, I'm talking about Zoe, and this was her track, Castles in the Sand.

voted by you at number 15 is a talented lady all the way from Holland. And this is Victoria Eamon and Hard to Let a Good Thing Go.

Now, here on Simply Country, we've played some great music from a lot of great artists, and this one is no exception. Very talented duo, Adele and Andy, at number 14 with Scars.

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1: That's right, and so are we.
3: Here's another nominee that pleased me immensely. And this is from a young lady. He comes from Ireland. This is Jamie Donnelly. And this one's for the girls at number 13.

Now, the nominations for Best Track was coming in for artists from all over the world, and one of the artists that featured on Simply Country in 2022 is a superb singer. She goes by the name of Robbie Hart, and she was at number 12 with Reason to Rise.

Now, it came as no surprise to me when I saw some of the nominations that came in for Best Track of 2022. And this guy, well, they didn't surprise me at all. This is Dan Washburn, and he was at number 11 with Pot of Gold.

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In at number 9 on the People's Vote is an extremely talented singer, and Little Bird tells me he's got a new single coming out. But this is Paul Jupe and Beautiful Day.

voted by you, at number 8 was another young lady who has always done such fantastic music. This is Louise Parker and Tequila Sunset.

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1: At number 7 on the vote was a young lady who is extremely talented and has a massive following. She has her own fan club called Dreamers. This is Caitlin May and Little Black Dress.

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1: Now, number six at the vote was a young lady from the Emerald Isles. Now, I've followed her career ever since I was introduced to her some time back. And this is Aisling Rafferty, and You Never Can Tell.

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1: Someone who did very well in the voting, and she was voted in at fifth place, is Lily Grace, and this is her track, The Two of Us Meet.

0: me.
1: Now, I was really happy to see this next talented artist in the final selection, and this is Lynn Campbell and Will You Be That Man, and she was only separated from fourth place to third place by one vote.

Now, I have to say, this one was leading the vote right up really until the 11th hour. This is Sunpined Leaves and Summer of Love, and they were in third place.

Now, the voting for the best track of 2022 as played on the show was very close all the way through, and votes were coming in from all over the world. In fact, when it came down to the wire, the separation between the final top five acts were only four votes. Four votes between five? Yes, there was. And that means that it was an equal first place for Taney Lord and the Crooks and Helena Mace.

voted by you as one of the best tracks of 2022. That was Tainy Lord and the Crooks, and equal number one was Helena Mace and Reflections.

0: I'd like to take this opportunity to thank everyone for taking part in the poll for finding the best track of 2022. And there you have it. It was a tie between Helena Mace and Tainy Lord and the Crooks. Well, time is pushing on and I've got to go. So it's left for me to say goodbye from me. And just remember, wherever you go, may your God go with you. And please, be nice to each other. So until next week.
1: Oh, Dickie Art, je t'aime.
2: And good evening and welcome back to the Dickie Sun Show, One Artist, One Hour. Tonight we have a special feature from Fleetwood Mac. We will be looking at one album in particular today, and that is the Rumours album on the live tour from 1977. We do have one song at the end, which isn't actually from the live album, but that's fine, I had to squeeze it in anyway.

I think you'd all agree that was the perfect one, perfect song to start the show. Secondhand News. Straight in, it's even talking about, straight up talking about relationships falling apart. And I think that's basically the theme of the entire album. And even live, that song had even more of a punch. Next, we're going to have Dreams with the lead vocals of Stevie Nicks. And it has her writing about her breakup while she was still in the same

0: just imagine singing that on stage with a person it's about being just a few feet away in front of thousands of people. Mad.
1: This next tune is off of the Rumours album. It started off with just voices and guitar, and when we started doing it live, we added John McVie on the acoustic bass and Mick Fleetwood on brushes up there, so it's called Never Going Back Again.

0: Yeah, thank you. Thank you very much. You make us feel
1: and
0: really good.
1: Are you surprised that that was another breakup song? Because you know what? I'm not. Now, the next one, I think this is where things start to get a little bit more direct.

0: Oh, I think you'll all agree when I say this for that song. It's basically just a breakup argument set to music. And they're performing it live night after night. I don't understand how they can do that. Right, for our next one, everything will start to slow down now. It's just a little bit, not just a little bit, it's piano and voice. I wonder if you know what song's coming up next.
1: We'd like to thank you by finishing the evening with a song. It's called Songbird.

0: from all of us, a very sincere thanks.
1: Good night, Los Angeles, and thank you.
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3: 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And live, this would often be a quite emotional moment in the set. And I think we can all agree with that. Now, the next one, this is the only song credited to all five members of the band. Let's move on.

0: And that song's a little bit different because it's actually about a new relationship, which I expect didn't exactly make things easier within their band. Before the next one, let's slow things right down again.
1: Well, City of the Angels, with love, this is for you, it's called Landslide.

That's just one of those songs that just stops everything. 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But I think maybe we should move back onto something that just brings the stage alive again. And this is Rhiannon.

0: I had to cut this one down a little bit, but this is one of those songs that got stretched out live. It was a lot more dramatic, so much more intense. But let's continue with the boost of energy and have Say You Love Me.
1: How you doing?

0: Thank you. Very good evening.
1: And there we have Christine McVie again. She brings back a slightly lighter touch compared to some of the other heavier moments in there. Now, we are coming to the end of this, but we've got a bit more time for a few more songs. And we're going to head into one of the slightly darker tracks on the album, but then we're going to bring it back up at the end of the show.

0: that's been One Artist, One Hour. I'm Dickie Sun. Thank you for tuning in. Good night. God bless.
1: Oh, Dickie Art. Je t'aime.
0: Good evening, everyone, and welcome to One Artist, One Hour, here on Whitecliffs Radio with me, Dickie Sun, the show where we spend the next hour celebrating the music and story of one legendary artist. Tonight, we're turning the volume up with the absolute queen of rock and soul, Tina Turner. From powerhouse vocals to unbelievable live performances, Tina built one of the greatest comeback stories in music history, becoming an even bigger star in her 40s than that most artists ever become in their entire careers. And tonight, we're diving into her live album, Tina Live, so expect big crowds, huge vocals, and stadium-sized energy all the way through this hour. Let's start where we should, with one of the greatest sing-along songs ever recorded.

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The Best became one of her signature songs, and honestly, it still sounds enormous decades later. And I think the one thing you'll notice tonight, Tina didn't just sing songs live, she owned the stage. She completely owned it. Right, let's dive straight into our next one, which is going to be another big one with a big loud.

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Tina had the incredible ability to blend rock, soul and pop together and somehow make it all sound effortless. Now next up, it's going to be one with a proper bluesy groove to it.

0: And there we have Steamy Windows, written by Tony Joe Wright, who also wrote Polk Salad Annie from Elvis Presley.
1: From?
0: For Elvis Presley, I should say. And I think we're going to get some.

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What's Love Got to Do With It became her first American number one hit, and she won multiple Grammys for it, which is amazing considering it happened during her comeback years rather than at the beginning of her career.

0: And there we had one of Tina's most iconic songs, Private Dancer. It was actually written by Mark Knopfler for Dire Straits, but once Tina recorded it, it completely became her song.
1: Thank you. Thank you.

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And that was her version of Let's Stay Together, originally by Al Green. And interestingly, that song actually became a huge hit in the UK before America fully embraced Tina's solo comeback. Now, if you've ever watched footage of Tina Turner live, one thing that becomes very clear very, very quickly is how on earth did she have that much energy? The heels, the dancing, the running across the stage, and somehow still sounding

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Now we have just entered Tina's rock side of things, where she changed her tone slightly and she has songs written by the Rolling Stones. And whilst they're originally by them, she is one of the

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Wonder what a surprise, are we surprised with her voice? I think we are not. Now let's go for one of Tina's most iconic songs there are.

course, River Deep, Mountain High, probably her biggest vocal performance out there. Originally produced by Phil Spector and obviously became one of Tina's most defining songs. We are getting to the end of the show. I'm going to try and rush things a little bit more because I want to end on one big song. Right, next one is We Don't Need Another Hero. Let's get going.

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Now, we're going to go for GoldenEye, written by Bono and The Edge from U2 for the James Bond film of the same age. Same age, same name. Do apologise there. And of course, I think...

0: one song we can end with. I think you'll all know what this is. Once again, thank you for tuning in. This has been One Artist, One Hour with me, Dickie Sun. Good night, God bless.
1: This next song, some of you might be familiar with it. Her name is Mary. We kind of like to do things nice and easy. But somehow, we never, ever seem to do nothing completely.

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You know why? Because we like to do it. I say, we like to do it. And we like to do it.

Good evening, I'm Dickie Harps, he's Whitecliffe Radio, and it's now time for another In Concert. And today's In Concert is the magnificent Tina Turner, and this is part of her 50th anniversary tour, recorded in 2009. And Tina is playing everything you'd expect her to play. It's a magnificent concert, especially if you ever get a chance to see it on television. And it is featured on various satellite channels quite often. There, she is so energetic. How she has so much energy, it's impossible. I just cannot work out how can she do that at her age. I think she was in her mid-60s when she actually recorded this particular show. So we've got Tina Turner for the first part of tonight's In Concert. This is just over an hour and a quarter. So we're going to fill up the second half with very early Queen from 1973, one of Mick Capewell's live archive shows featuring Queen just before they hit the big time. So sit back and enjoy the wonderful Tina Turner.

0: two rotting tracks to start with from across the other side of the Atlantic, but we won't hold that against them. Firstly, from Vancouver, which is in Canada, isn't it? That was Trooper, and a track from their first LP that came out in 1975. That's 50 years ago. Half a century. Blimey. Anyway, they called their first LP Trooper, and from it you heard one called All of the Time. And then you heard Gale Force. No, not a lady called Gale. This is Gale as in the wind, you know. And from their second LP, which they called Gale Force 2, from 1978, you heard one called Borderline, Led You to Paradise. Don't know which border that was then. Must be the one which leads into Kent. Ha ha! Yeah, all right. Anyway, let's have the first track from my big band of the week.
1: Terry Vol's Big Band of the Week.
0: And this week, I'm going down under to Sydney, which is in Australia. And my big band of the week is Rose Tattoo. Yes. Now, their singer and frontman was a guy called Angry Anderson. And the thing is, his biggest hit, and probably the only reason why lots of people have heard of him, was that thing from Neighbours, all about the wedding of Kylie and Jason in the show. I can't remember what the characters were called. Blimey. What was it called? Suddenly, or something like that. Really soppy. That was Angry Anderson of Rose Tattoo. And I suppose he's ever lived it down. But anyway, you're going to get three Rose Tattoo tracks, and it's the first one from their first LP, which was released in 1978, and they called it Rose Tattoo. Yeah, and anyway, the song I'm going to play, once again, it's dedicated to Johnny Kay, and it's called Bad Boy for Love. Here's Rose Tattoo, my big band of the week.

0: Rose Tattoo, Bad Boy for Love from 1978. Produced by Ari Vander and George Young, who had been in the Easy Beach, you see, in the 1960s. George Young was Angus Young and Malcolm Young of AC/DC's big brother. But anyway, you're going to get two more Rose Tattoo tracks later on in the show. But right now, time for a bit of this.
1: Plank Spanker of the Week.
2: It's the Plank Spanker of the Week.
0: Yeah, let's have some plank spanking on the chip of the old rock. So this week's plank spanker comes from Sweden, and he's got an unpronounceable name. What is it? Yngwie Malmsteen, or something like that. Blimey, I'll have to edit all that out, won't I? Anyway, he plays pretty rapidly, and here's a track from his 1984 LP called Rising Force, which I think was the name of his band as well, which included, by the way, a chap called Barry Moore Barlow on drums, and Jethro Tull fans will know all about him. But anyway, here's Mr. Malmsteen and Icarus's Dream Suite, Opus 4. Pretentious?

That was Yngwie or something, Malmsteen from Sweden. These are my Plank Spanker of the Week on the Chip of the Old Rock. Icarus's Dream Suite, Opus 4. I'm surprised he can count up to 4, to be honest. Whoops, didn't say that. That's another thing to edit out later. Right, let's have a couple of requests. And Johnny Rusty Kelly from Italy wants to hear some Chicken Shack, who are a blues band led by Stan Webb on guitar. Chap who had a guitar lead about 300 yards long so he could wander around everywhere and still keep playing. You know, he'd appear right at the back of the hall, things like that, and people would be turning around going, where's that guitar coming from? And there'd be Stan standing at the back. Of course, nowadays they don't need guitar leads because it's all done by remote control, isn't it? And they're all miming, probably. But anyway, here are Chicken Shack from their Imagination Lady LP from 1971. And this one's got a Jethro Tull connection too, because the bass player on it is John Glasscock. What a great name that was. Although he died very young, unfortunately. But the track is called The Loser. It's Chicken Shack.

Ah, Sir Roderick of Stuart, with Jeff Beck and the group, and that was I've Been Drinking Again, which was released in 1972 as a single and got in the charts, I think, after Rod became famous, you see, although it had been recorded in the 60s. And the Pride of Southend, Mr. Ian Pope, asked me to play that one, so I did. I hope you liked it. Thanks for that, Ian. And Rod and Jeff and the boys following on from Chicken Shack and The Loser, as requested by Johnny Rusty Kelly. And don't forget, if you want to hear your request on the Chip Off the Old Rock, all you got to do is send me an email, terry.vole@whitecliffsradio.co.uk, or send them to mickcapewell@yahoo.co.uk, and he'll send them on to me. At least he'd better do. Let's have our BBC session of the week right now. Yes, the Brainless Broadcasting Corporation. And actually, we got two live in-concert tracks now, recorded on the 26th of July, 1973. But I don't think it was actually broadcast until September 73. Going by the comments of the compere, there was a chap called Pete Drummond, who was a bit of a div, but I've edited him out anyway, because you don't want to hear him wittering on. So you get two tracks from Thin Lizzy, yes. The original lineup with Phil Lynott, Eric Bell and Brian Downey. So you're going to get Slow Blues followed by Suicide. So go on, kill yourselves. Here's Thin Lizzy live at the Brainless Broadcasting Corporation.

a hard-hearted woman. My man.

Delizzy from 73 live, slow blues and suicide. And that was our Brainless Broadcasting Corporation spot of the week. And we'll do it all again next time on the Chip of the Old Rock. Now, normally I can't stand 1980s music. Awful, wasn't it, most of it? But I'm going to play a track now that came out in 1988, and it's from Romeo's Daughter, from their first LP, which they called Romeo's Daughter. And I'm going to play a track called Wild Child. And a couple of years later, Heart from America covered it on their album called Brigade. So what I'm going to do, I'm going to play Wild Child by Romeo's Daughter, and then I'm going to follow it up with a Heart track. I don't know which one yet, but you'll find out when I play it, all right? And I'll tell you later. But here's Romeo's Daughter.

Yeah, that was art, wasn't it? And that was the title track of their 1977 album, Little Queen. You see, before they went all 1980s and wimpy and wore stupid clothes. Before Heart, it was Romeo's Daughter and Wild Child. And that's enough of the 80s, isn't it? Oh no, hang on. This next track is from 1981. Blimey, what's the world coming to? But it's the second track from Rose Tattoo, who are my big band of the week, from Australia. And this is from their LP, which is called Assault and Battery. And it's called Chinese Dunkirk. What would that be? Ha, Dunkirk. Oh, hang on, that was a bit racist. Blimey, I'm going to have to do loads of post-editing for

Romans Tattoo and Chinese Dunkirk. One more track to come later from my big band in a week. But now, we're going back to the 70s. It's 1973, because in every Chip Off the Old Rock show, I'm highlighting a year. And I've done 1970, I've done 1971, I've done 1972. So what's next? It's 1973. What a great year that was. So here's four tracks from magnificent albums that were released in 1973. And we're going to start with something from Blue Oyster Cult. They were American, but they weren't bad. And this is from their LP, Tyranny and Mutation. And it's called Hot Rails to Hell. Sounds like the 750 Viper Maidstone to me.

0: Hard riffin', plank spankin', axe stranglin', tub thumpin', bass plunkin', organ grindin', throat shreddin', diz bustin', amp blowin', spine crackin', ears ringin', brain meltin', ass kickin'.
1: Chip off the old rock.

0: Well, there you go. 1973 in four tracks, beginning with Blue Oyster Cult and Hot Rails to Hell. And then it was Geordie. And yes, that was him who later joined AC/DC, doing some of the screeching there. But I bought Geordie's album in 1973 when it came out, and it weren't bad. It was called Hope You Like It, and I did. And the track I played was called Ain't It Just Like a Woman. Well, I don't know, is it? You tell me, matey. Anyway, after Geordie, it was a bunch of Germans from Hamburg called Lucifer's Friend. Well, the singer wasn't German. He was British, of course. He was called John Lawton. And you heard him on a song called Mary's Breakdown from their album from 1973, which is called I'm Just a Rock and Roll Singer, which he was really, wasn't he? And John Lawton actually went on to join Uriah Heep in 1976 after they sacked David Byron. And you just heard David Byron doing the screeching on a track called The Pilgrim from Heap's 1973 LP, Sweet Freedom. It all goes round in circles, doesn't it? But four more chips off the old rock from 1973. And you know what? I'll probably do 1974 in the next show. But then again, I might not. It's my show and I'm going to do what I like, all right? And what I like right now is to have a soft spot.
1: Terry Vole's soft spot.
0: Yeah, I'm a multifaceted fella, you see. And a chip off the old rock, it's not all about goblins and wars and things like that. It's all about love, too. And sometimes love causes a bit of heartache. And we all get to cry a little bit, you know, don't we? So anyway, that's a long way round of saying that I'm going to play a track by a chap called Dokken. Yeah, Don Dokken, his name was, from LA. And his band was called Dokken. And I'm going to play a track from their 1984 LP, Tooth and Nail, which isn't about dentists and nail parlours. No, but anyway, the track's called Alone Again. And we all know how that feels, don't we? Can't start the song.

Scotland, alone again, and that was my soft spot of the week. But that's enough of that, innit? Yeah. Let's get heavy again. Here's the cover version for this chip off the old rock show, and I'm going back to 1979, and here's the old Kinks song, All Day and All of the Night, and it's done by Bernie Torme, and you might remember him because he was in Gillan and Electric Gypsies and lots of other bands like that. So go on, Bernie, you play it.

0: Rock on. That was Brave Belt.
1: Who?
0: Well, Brave Belt were Randy Bachman's band in the early 70s, and after two Brave Belt albums, he changed the name to Bachman Turner Overdrive. Rock on. And You Ain't Seen Nothing Yet and all of that. But from the second Brave Belt LP, released in 1972, and called, guess what, Brave Belt 2, you heard one called Waterloo Country. And we ain't talking ABBA or even the Duke of Wellington. But before Brave Belt, it was my cover version of the week. That was All Day and All of the Night, as done by Bernie Tormey, brilliant guitarist, God rest his soul. Co-produced by John McCoy, who was also in Gillan, the bold fella who played bass, and John Ducan, who had been in Atomic Rooster, and he did that jeans advert thing, Don't Be a Dummy. Remember that? No, neither do I. Anyway, I'll have another rock cover next week. But talking of jeans, they're blue, ain't they? Most of them. So let's have some blues then.

S-R-V. No, that don't stand for stupid rockin' vole. It's Stevie Ray Vaughan, all right? And that was him with one called May I Have a Talk With You. No, you can't. Shut up. But we're nearly at the end of the show. The show being Terry Vole's Chip Off the Old Rock. So it's time for the third and final track from my big band of the week from Down Under in Sydney. It's Rose Tattoo. And from their 1982 LP, Scarred for Life. Here's a pertinent question. Who's got the cash? Not me, I can tell you.

Rose Tattoo, who's got a cash? They've been my big band of the week on the Chip on the Old Rock. And if you've got any suggestions for big bands of the week, then just let me know. I'm not going through all those email addresses again, though, because I'm too lazy. And anyway, I've only got time for one more tune. And it's from Steppenwolf. They're originally from Canada, and then they moved to the USA and did stuff like Born to be Wild. But I'm going to play a track from their 1974 LP. And I've got to be careful here, because the name of the LP is Slow Flux. Yes. And the track I'm going to play is called Fishing in the Dark, which seems a pretty stupid thing to do, because you won't be able to see if it caught anything. But hey, what do I know? Angling's very boring, isn't it? And cold as well. But anyway, that's it for this week's Chip of the Old Rock. And if you liked it, then so you should have done. And if you didn't, well, you can go and fry yourself in the fires of hell, as far as I'm concerned. You're dead to me, alright? Well, I'll see you next week. I've been Terry Vole. This has been the Chip of the Old Rock, and this is Steppenwolf, Fishing in the Dark. Well, I don't know, it takes all sorts. I'll see ya.

0: coming to ya on the internet. Lots of old rockin'. Well, you bet. And when you hear it on the radio, don't worry, cause I got a load. I'm a vol man. The rock and roll man. I'm Terry Volman. Deep in me, old man. I got it all on Whitecliff Radio.
1: He's unbelievable.

That was a band called Ambrosia, and the song was called The Biggest Part of Me from their album 180. Must admit, though, actually, when I think of Ambrosia, I think of rice pudding. That's all I can think of. Anyway, welcome along to After Hours. Yet another 60 minutes, hopefully going to wind you down at the end of the day. Do hope that we find you well and that you'll stick around. And we've got some great music coming up for you this week. Coming up very shortly, in fact, we've got a number by America after this one from Michael McDonald.

0: ago. That was America. And You Can Do Magic.
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Wonderful sound there of Boz Scaggs and Lowdown. You're listening to After Hours with me, Fred Setters, with you through until the top of the hour, hoping to wind you down at the end of the day. And to help us do that, here's this one from Daryl Hall and John Oates.

was Ace and How Long. And if you think you recognise the vocals, it was Paul Carrack, who later went on to front Mike and the Mechanics and sung famously The Living Years. OK, time for a bit of George Benson now.

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3: Lanes 2 and 3 have reopened on the inbound. Eastbound is flowing well there.
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